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5: 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I love that ID. 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
5: 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What's our way? The Find a Way, that's the name of the track by Smoosh. Free to Stay, If You Find a Way. What a great combination. Free to Stay is the album. Find a Way is the track. And this is KUCI in Irvine. In here, Galactic Soup. That's how you find a way. KUCI in

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3: I'm gonna take my time. I'm gonna take it. I'm gonna steal from you. If I have to, if I have to, I'm gonna straighten you up. If I find you, I'm gonna make you feel just like they felt.

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0: Oh, I will take you to Funky Town. 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
1: We're here.
0: Are we there?
1: We've reached the outer rim.
0: Just called Hug from a Robot by Megafauna in here, Galactic Soup. KUCI.

0: clone.
1: When you first arrived at Serang, there was a small crash. You woke up in the infirmary. You suffered minor brain damage and memory loss. I kept you under observation and ran some tests.
2: I remember. Yeah, I remember that.
1: Sam, there was no crash. You were being awakened. It is standard procedure for all new clones to be given tests to establish mental stability and general physical health. Genetic abnormalities and minor duplication errors in the DNA can have considerable impact on...
2: What about Tess? What about Eve?
1: They are memory implants, Sam. Uploaded, edited memories of the original Sam Bell.

0: Don't Set the Alarm is the name of the track. That was awesome. The name of the artist is Slam Book from the album with Riddle and Shears. This is KCI 88.9 FM in Iran. We're all into reveling robots right now, aren't we?
1: Beep boop.
0: Because robots will forever say beep, beep, beep, beep, beep. And sometimes, you know what? They get pretty combative, if I would say.
2: Open the pod bay doors, Hal.
3: I'm sorry, Dave. I'm afraid I can't do that.
2: What's the problem?
3: I think you know what the problem is just as well as I do.
2: What are you talking about, Hal?
3: This mission is too important for me to allow you to jeopardize it.
2: I don't know what you're talking about, Hal.
3: I know that you and Frank were planning to disconnect me. And I'm afraid that's something I cannot allow to happen.
0: 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Which is not gonna happen.
1: Can't let you do that.
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King Tuff is the name of the artist. The album is Moo, Stairway to Nowhere is the name of the track. You are tuned in to Galactic Soup Summer Interlude Edition. And why don't we just continue rocking it and rocking it.

0: I got it, you want it. That's how it works. I got the rock and roll, and you want it. Maybe you didn't know you wanted it, but you're still gonna get it.
1: I want it.
0: Ah, Cut Claw is the name of the track by The Kills from the EP Black Rooster. 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You are tuned in to Galactic Soup, Summer Interlude Edition. And something happened to my headphones. Speaking of Rebel robots and technology.
1: I know, right?
0: My headphones just said, you know what? You're on your own, I see. They got the bad idea, the bad influence from all these robots that are reveling.
1: So really, it's our fault.
0: But you know what? In the end, it may be a machine, but there's always a man behind it. There's always the mastermind behind it. And if you ask me, if there's a mastermind, it's probably this guy.
2: My name is Khan.
3: Why would a Starfleet admiral ask a 300-year-old frozen man for help?
2: Because I am better.
3: At what?
2: Everything.

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KUCI in Irvine, in here, Galactic Super.

0: Alexander Marcus needed to respond to an uncivilized threat in a civilized time. After that, he needed a warrior's mind, my mind, to design weapons and warships.
1: You are suggesting the Admiral violated every regulation he vowed to uphold simply because he wanted to exploit your intellect.
0: He wanted to exploit my savagery. Intellect alone is useless in a fight, Mr. Spock. You can't even break a rule. How would you be expected to break bone? Marcus used me to design weapons to help him realize his vision of a militarized Starfleet.
2: Because you cannot run out of jerks in this galaxy. There's always someone with a secret. I'm looking at you, Mr. Mama. KUCI 88.9 FM in Irvine, in here. Making secret plans.
3: Yes.
2: Whoa. Galactic soup.

0: I like this guy. The Magic Band is the name of the band.
1: Kind of weird.
0: The Magic Band is the name of the band. The Magic Band is the name of the artist. There, I found a way to say it. The Magic Band is the name of the artist. Track number 4, I'm going to burglarize you, baby, is the name of the track. From the album Back to the Front. And we were so enthralled by the music of the Magic Band that Mr. Mamar went in digging deeper. He's got some news about the Magic Band.
1: So the thing about this band is that they are the experimental rock group previously serving as the backing band for Captain Beefheart.
0: Oh, really?
1: Both live and in studio, apparently. Yeah, they served as the backing band.
0: And we're talking super classic 70s progressive rock.
1: Beefheart is old school, yeah, for sure.
0: We're talking Zappa and Beefheart, correct?
1: Yeah.
0: Was Zappa for Beefheart? Or
1: may have been at least...
0: At some point, or related. Collaboration?
1: Yeah.
0: At least they party at some time. Let me see who... there was a deal with Zappa and Beefheart. I can't remember what the deal was. I know they're connected deeper than what we're getting at right now. But, well, that was the Magic Band.
1: There you go.
0: And Magic they delivered. And that deep voice right there, well, it gave us an idea of how to continue this galactic journey of ours. Because, you know, like I said... There's no shortage of jerks in this universe.
2: You know who I am?
3: Harbinger speaks of you. You resist, but you will fail.
0: Thank you.
3: The cycle must continue.
0: A failure?
2: And what if we don't let you continue?
3: You have no choice.
2: I disagree. And so do the billions that are rising up to resist you.
3: You cannot comprehend the magnitude of our presence.
2: We might surprise you.

0: You're just machines. This time, the organics are taking control.
1: A philosophy reminiscent of the Quarians. Observe the results of their efforts to maintain control.
0: They're doing fine. You're the ones who should worry. Tell your friends we're coming for them.

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We are humanity after all. We're here to stay. It's KCI 88.9 FM in Irvine. In here, Galactic Super.

0: What if we don't let you continue?
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0: I disagree. 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

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You're the ones who should worry. 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
1: Yes, I'd like to hear it, Hal. Sing it for me.

0: Summer Interlude Edition. Mr. Marmar across the aisle, same wavelength.
1: Well,
0: we're trying to wheel ourselves back to Earth.
1: Just stunned right now. My goodness, what a ride that was.
0: We had a very long piece of music, a very awesome piece of music that just happened to be long. It was a very special suggestion by Mr. M.I.A. Luis Perez. What was the name of that
1: horribly long, maybe.
0: Horribly amazing track. I can't remember. I lost it. Where did it go?
1: That was Dan Deacon.
0: Oh, that was Dan Deacon. Yes, thank you.
1: Dan Deacon, that was four parts. That was ARP 1 through 4. ARP 1 being Wide-Eyed, ARP 2 being Float Away, ARP 3, Far From Shore, and ARP 4, Any Moment, all from Mystic Familiar.
0: And all with the Reapers attacking, well, the Reapers losing to humanity, and HAL 9000 dying away, singing a song, because in the end we prevailed. Ah, we arrived. We made it. We made it, Mr. Marmar. We come back. It was a long, arduous journey, but it gave us some memories and experience points.
1: Sure did.
0: And we get to choose our perks now.
1: Yeah, get a couple abilities in there, sure.
0: And by the way, Mr. Marmar is going to use all those perks to continue here on the air.
1: Oh.
0: Because coming up next is Lag Radio. Stay tuned.
1: That's right, I do.
0: You want to give us a little surprise? What's the preview?
1: Tonight we are doing a special on a video game called Yun Yun Syndrome. It's a very, very cool music rhythm-based game that's built kind of around internet culture. And I also got to interview, you know, just the creator. And the illustrator, no big deal.
0: Oh, yeah, okay. Mr. Marmar, right. Having the KUCI credentials to move around the world. So stay tuned to KUCI. This was Galactic Soup Summer Interlude Edition Número 2. I will see you next week. Thank you, Mr. Marmar.
1: Thank you.
0: And thank you, Mr. Luis Perez, MIA, Music Intelligence Advisor. I think his Taylor Swift club meeting might be just about to be over too. We might meet him for coffee, though I don't know if we want a summary of his activities today. Anyhow, this is KUCI. As promised, we're going to finish every show with a classic of this, of the Galactic Archives. This is called Interior World by Overlord from the Well-Tempered Overlord. Blah, blah, blah, blah. There's a lot of W's and V's in this.
1: It's a lot.
0: Interior World, Overlord, from the Galactic Soup Galactic Soup Archives. I used all my neurons on that last 12 minutes set, and this is from the Well-Tempered Overlord, which is a joke on the Well-Tempered Clavier by Johann Sebastian Bach. See, it all comes together. Bye-bye. This song is a beauty. Pay attention, it's a beauty. It's a very classic of Galactic Soup. KUCI, Irvine.

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Hello, hello, hello, everyone. Welcome, welcome, welcome. How you doing? How you feeling? How have you been? My name is Marmer the Midboss. You are tuned into Lag Radio, your weekly reminder that life is a game, and this is the soundtrack. And on the show tonight, episode 248. My goodness, we are getting dangerously close to that 250. And I've got something special planned, don't you worry. But for now, we are still a couple weeks off from that. So for the time being, we're going to be playing for you some fantastic tracks for the next 2 hours, spanning the realms of video games, VTubers, Vocaloid, and other internet kind of sub-genre culture stuffs. Most of it is going to be brand new for you, so look forward to that. But for now, we're going to be throwing it back to the time way, way, way back. That is April of 2020. We're going to be listening to a set of tracks because I recently got a new, fresh, tasty, hot off the presses. Well, kind of, again, it came out in 2020, but fresh for me, vinyl record. So I'm going to be playing for you a few selections from Robo Rob's One Beat Angel FF7. So that is the great Robo Rob. He is a electronic music producer, does a whole lot of different genres in that realm, but this one in particular does cite using a lot of dirty hard bass house. So I hope you are looking forward to some heavier drops, a little more of a clubby sound going on, but of course throwing it back to our beloved Final Fantasy VII from Nobuo Uematsu originally. So we're going to listen to what else? Of course, Prelude. We just kind of wrapped up the night over on Galactic Soup with the original Prelude, so we got to start it off with Robo Rob's version of Prelude. Later on, we're going to listen to a song from not just Robo Rob, but also Arthur and Medic. And then also we've got a collaboration between Robo Rob and James Landino to close out that three-song set. Later on again, plenty of stuff coming to you from Vocaloid, VTuber producers, all kinds of goodness. But if you want to try and improve tonight's playlist, I implore you to do so. 949-824-5824 is the number to call if you want to make a request known to me. Otherwise, you can go to the web. There are a few different places you can go if you are so interested. One of those is going to be our main webpage. Now, that main webpage is unfortunately still experiencing some issues with the security certificate. So, for the time being, we're going to use the alternate. So, instead of our usual Lag Radio website, you're going to go to Lag Life Radio. That's LAGLIFE radio.wordpress.com. And that'll lead you to our full page. That's going to be 247 episodes with playlists to everything straight from the source. No re-uploads, none of that nonsense. You get to support the artist directly with that, or if it is available, Bandcamp is linked as well oftentimes. If you want to go to our socials, at Lag Radio KUCI for both Twitter and Instagram. Twitter is where I am most active, and during this evening, I will also be live tweeting songs for your enjoyment. So that way, if you enjoy what you're hearing, you can also go and follow the artist directly. Great. Isn't that awesome and so convenient? I put in all that work for you. So go and click on that tag if you are interested so you can go and find them on Twitter if they exist there. For now, though, let's get into it here with Robo Rob. Again, Prelude to start it off on fresh vinyl. Oh, I'm so excited for you. Here we are, Lag Radio, KUCI, 88.9 FM in Irvine.

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KUCI 88.9 FM in Irvine. Marmar the Midbus here with Lag Radio, and we just got done listening to our first set of the evening. That was a trio of tracks coming to you from Robo Rob, the great Robo Rob, Rob Anderson. That one most recently was the excellent Robo Rob mixed with James Landino, who I actually got to see live perform at Anybash Crossroads a couple weeks back during the Anime Expo weekend. Oh, it was such a good time. That one most recently was, again, their collaboration with the song Victory Fanfare, which you know, we all know. Final Fantasy, of course, please, the Victory Fanfare. Before that one was Robo Rob with Arthur and Medic, and that song was, of course, Aerith's theme, our dear Aerith. Yeah, I've got feelings about her. I've got thoughts on her. Yeah, Tifa's OP. Tifa's number one. But Aerith is pretty cool, too. So I hope you enjoyed that one. All the way at the top of the set was, of course, Prelude, which is just the ultimate way to start any sort of Final Fantasy-related thing. All these coming to you from One Beat Angel FF7. It is a 2020 release. You can find it on their Bandcamp, which I have linked to off of the Lag Radio Twitter page. If you want to go and follow me there, again, it's at Lag Radio KUCI for both Twitter and Instagram. But Twitter is where I live tweet, and so that's where you can also follow all the artists that I link to as well. We've still got so much more on the way for you. I cannot wait to share it with you. It's going to be a lot of electronic sounds tonight. So I hope you're ready to move, bounce around, jump around, rave around, practice your gloving, whatever it is. Let's get to it tonight. We're going to be starting off this next set with Levia and Fox Rush. What did they do recently? Well, I'm glad you asked. They are part of a compilation album that we featured last week, three songs from, and tonight we're featuring a fourth. That is Goomania. This is a rock and metal infused album that is all centered around the vocal synth Goomy. Yeah, you thought Goomania was done? No, we ain't done. It ain't done with you. So let's listen to some drum and bass goodness now from this duo. It's going to be a song called Lullaby. Again, of course, featuring Goomy. Later on, we'll listen to some more VTuber stuff and, of course, plenty of Vocaloid stuff as well. I think this whole set might be Vocaloid, in fact. Except for one song. We'll see. I might throw in a curveball at you, but look forward to it. If you want to call in, 949-824-5824 at 949-UCI-KUCI. You can also, of course, find us on the web. 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It's fine. It's going to send it to me no matter what. 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

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KUCI 88.9 FM in Irvine. Marmer, the mid-boss here with Lag Radio. We just got done listening to a four-song set. That one most recently. Wow. Okay, so that was from the Vocaloid producer Dasu. The song's name, it is so long. I think they basically did the, you know how kind of like German, they'll just take words and kind of mash them together, and that's how they just make words sometimes. Yeah, I think they kind of did that with this, but they used Tagalog instead, so the language from the Philippines. So this song's name, there's just too much. But that said, this is a good segue, because now you can see the name of this song is on two different places, or it's going to be. And right now, if you go to my Twitter page, at LagRadioKUCI, you can see the name of this song and how absurd it is to try and pronounce this. I feel bad for anybody who does speak Tagalog, because you're going to try and parse this out and it's just going to be a nightmare for you. But if you don't have Twitter, that's totally fine. You can go to lagliferadio.wordpress.com, and that is where you're going to see the playlist starting tomorrow morning with the name of the song, as well as a link to said song. So that way it'll get you right to the source of it. Yeah, it was awesome. Of course, it was featuring the great Hatsune Miku. Before that one, we had a song that was a Utaite by the name of Wami, W-A-M-I. That was her covering Otto's incredible song, Zero. But that was not just a normal version of Zero. That was the SI remix. Fantastic. My goodness. It's really bold. You know, I always say this, but it's bold to try and cover Otto. But those who do and succeed are something very, very special. And that SI remix, is a fire one. Before that, Kijibato, the song was called Shinkabauto, and that was featuring Hatsune Miku and Kagemine Rin. That one has such a sweet little character design on Miku and Rin, but somehow the sound is way harder. Very much a deep cut. I think it's got like under 700 views on YouTube, so would highly recommend that one. It's actually from a compilation album called Star, and from a group, I believe, or a person by the name of Roidoru. So yeah, check that out. You can see that they've got their really cool design for the two of them, but they also have really cool designs for the other featured vocal synths. So Kijibato once again with the song Shinkabauto. For that, all the way at the top of the set, that was our last Goomania, at least for now, feature, and that was Levia and Fox Rush with the fantastic Lullaby, of course, featuring Gumi. We still have more on the way. This next one is going to be a three-song set of VTuber tracks, so I hope you are ready for it. Two-thirds of them coming to you from the big guns. That's Hololive, of course. Not necessarily Hololive EN to start. No, let's go to Hololive JP to start. This is a song that is serving as the ending to the second season of a currently airing anime called Magi Lumiere. This is going to be, of course, Hoshou Marine. And this is her song called Boom. I'm sure you're enjoying it. You will enjoy it soon if you haven't already heard it before. Kind of popular, kind of popping off. But let's take a listen now. If you want to call in 949-824-5824, if you want to go to the web, again, that's lagliferadio.wordpress.com. You can send me a message on there, or you can just DM me, Instagram or Twitter. Totally fine. I will take those as well, and I'll try and get your request on the air. Maybe it's from your Oshi, maybe it's from your favorite idol group, whatever it is, your favorite Vocaloid producer, let me know. Thank you so much for listening. 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

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Marmot the Midboss here with Lag Radio, and we are getting close to the end of the first hour here. We just got done listening to a three-song set of all VTubers on that one. Most recently, that was, of course, Iris from Hololive EN. That was her song Muse. It is the new single off of her recently released full-length album called Dangerous. Great title. Great title. Muse, that one, if you haven't gotten the chance to, I would recommend watching out for that music video, but just beware, because it might make you feel things. It might make you think about things in a little different way than you have before. Maybe speaking from experience, who knows? Either way, Iris with the song Muse, wonderful one, and also shout out to my dear friend Percival. I know that Iris is his Oshi, and I am wishing him all of the best luck, praying, fingers crossed, all that stuff for getting tickets to Iris's first solo live that's going to be happening later this year in Japan in October at the SGC Hall Ariake in Tokyo. So, it's going to be a lottery system. If you are in it, Godspeed. All right, before that, we listened to the great Rem Kanashibari from V4 Mirai. That was her song Beyond the Way. That was her cover of originally a Giga song. I love that Giga song so much. So when I found out that she covered for it, it was like, dude, yeah, immediately shoo-in for this week. So excited for her 3D concert that's going to be happening this Saturday. So if you get the chance to, highly recommend checking out her summer concert because, it's going to be a nice way to cool off, especially given how dang hot it is, at least here in Southern California it is. Before that, all the way to the top of the set, that was Hosho Marine from Hololive JP. That was the song Boom, and it, of course, serves as the ending to the second season of Magia Lumiere. So, we still have more on the way for you. Don't you worry, don't you fret. We got plenty more music coming your way. This next set is going to be kicking it off. We're going to throw it to the other big VTuber corporation. That is, of course, the 2434. That's Niji Sanji. And, we're going to listen to the trio of Kisara, Shigariko, and Tamanoi Nana. This is going to be their version of the song Alter Ego. I'm sure you're going to enjoy it. But if you want to try and improve tonight's playlist, I definitely would recommend you try and do so by calling in 949-824-5824 or going to the web. 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That's the one. just hit me up there if you've got a request. But otherwise, kick back, relax. 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
6: 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We call him Day-Day for short. 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

Rico.

Mochi, mochi, mochi, mochi, mochi, mochi. Hello, everyone. Welcome back. KUCI 88.9 FM in Irvine. Mama the Midboss here for Lag Radio, and we just got done listening to a three-song set before a little break in there as well for some important messages. We listened most recently to one of the OGs from pre-pandemic days. That was Korone Pochi, and that was her covering Taku's Mochi Mochi. So many different types of mochi, and I want to eat them all. It was great. It was a great track. Before that one, we had Thorns. That was a Vocaloid producer by the name of Thorns. That song was called Golden Child, and it's featuring a rarely used vocal synth, at least from what I come across. That was Jinchen Infinity. Love the sound of her voice when she's speaking English, too. Although, of course, I think she's based on a Chinese voice, which also sounds excellent, but I do quite like her English version. So that was, again, Thorns with the song Golden Child. All the way at the top of the set, that was the trio from Niji Sanji. That was Kisara, Shigariko, and Tamanoi Nana. That song was called Alter Ego, and that was originally a cover from a Vocaloid producer by the name of Misumi. That song came out something like maybe 2019? It's been a few minutes, but it was a very popular one back in the day. We still have more on the way for you, don't you worry. We got you covered with some sets left until we reach the top of the hour. So let's start this next one off with a Vocaloid producer that I know, that I love, and that I have now seen in person. Yes, weeks ago, I got to see Satapon P take the stage at Japan Music Vocaloid during Anime Expo, the self-proclaimed Yabai set. And yeah, I'm still remembering it. I was just talking about it with a friend earlier today. Yeah, Satapon P knows how to throw down and has great stage presence as well. So let's listen to their track now. This one is, hold on. It's got some interesting characters here. They're katakana, but it sometimes throws me off. Piachi ga kitto, something like that. Yeah, I don't know exactly what that means, but you know what? We're going to listen to it anyways. It is featuring Kaai Yuki, and I'm sure that you're going to love it. So here we are, Lag Radio KUCI 88.9 FM in Irvine, at Lag Radio KUCI for both Twitter and Instagram, laglifradio.wordpress.com for our main webpage with 247 playlists up for you if you want to catch up on all of the tunes that we have played over the years. 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

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Marmar the Midboss here with Lag Radio. We just got done listening to a 4-song set. Surprise there. I felt like I didn't want to break up that vibe actually. So what was originally intended to be 3 became 4. That one most recently, that one was from Kiku, and that one is called Hollow Remains. It was featuring 2 vocal synths, both of them from the Kamatsubaki folks. That was Rime and Sekai, of course, both emulating Rime as well as Isekai Jojo. So beautiful song, really gets me in the feels. That was kind of the theme of that whole set, I feel like. So that one, got me right in the kokoro. Before that one, File In. The song was called Umweltia, and that was featuring my beloved, maybe my favorite, Nurse Robot Type T, with those whispery vocals I love so much. But Umweltia, that was an interesting one. The name of that song, apparently if you just take the kanji and you just throw it into Jisho, you're going to find Kansekai. So yeah, it's literally like circular world, but it defines it as Umwelt, or the self-centered world, which is apparently part of a theory from a couple of, scientists of some kind, that they said the biological foundations that lie at the very epicenter of the study of both communication and signification in the human and non-human animal. Very interesting. Umweltia. Before that one, we listened to Ekushi. The song was called Care For Me. Yakushiku Shiteyo. There you go. That one is featuring Hanakuma Chifuyu. Beautiful, beautiful as well. And all the way to the top of the set, the madness, the craziness, the chaos, and the awesomeness. That is Satsupan P. That song was called Piachi ga Kitto, and that was featuring Kai Yuki. This one's a new one, relatively. Came out in the past 3 weeks. Of course, there is some unreleased Satsupan P stuff coming out soon on that Japan Music Vocaloid announced EP. So look forward to that in the next few months. That is going to be featuring Satsupan P's work with Grimes. Yeah, for real. Crazy stuff. We still have more on the way for you in the last 36 or so minutes, so don't you worry, we got you covered. This next one's going to be a shorter set as it leads us into some of the quieter sounds for the evening. So Usuwa Su is the VTuber that is behind this next one, and she is part of React. She is, she's got a really smooth voice, so I hope you enjoy this one. I know you will. After that, we will get into a song from Nara, who is a VTuber that we have not featured before, but she's part of Kamatsubaki Studios as well. And with that, let's get into it. 949-824-5824 if you want to call in the last 35 minutes, if you want to make a request, if you want to say what's up, if you want to tell me what you're going to be doing at Off-Kai this year, because I'm going to be there next week. Ah, it's crazy. We got one more show before then. Don't you worry. We're still going to be here on next Wednesday. But I am very, very hyped for the Thursday-ish through Sunday Off-Kai in San Jose. So for now, though, into it. Usuwa Su here on KUCI 88.9 FM in Irvine.

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KUCI 88.9 FM in Irvine. Marmar the Midboss here with Lag Radio, and we just got done listening to just two songs on that one, but they were ones that I really, really wanted to play for you as just a block. So that one most recently, that was from Dada. Dada, she is part of Kamatsu Baki's Valis subgroup. So this is a virtual circus group that consists of five members, including Chino, Miu, Nefi, Dada, and Vite. And yeah, they are a subgroup from that big old organization now that is just pretty much comprised of the greatest vocalists, pretty much, in all of the VTuber, V-Singer, if you ask me. But that was their cover of the song Ichirin no Uta. Ichirin no Uta, originally, I believe, from Project Lubina featuring Hotal. And yeah, it's a great one on that one. Before that, we listened to another smooth, smooth song that was from Usuwa Su. That song was called Starshine. Starshine on there. So yeah, I hope you have enjoyed the show thus far. I hope you have enjoyed everything before this. If you've missed anything, don't you worry. We'll get you caught up tomorrow morning. So if you would like to direct yourself to our main webpage, that is laglifradio.wordpress.com. It's currently, you know, the domain thing is in the works, but laglifradio.wordpress.com, because of that issue, you can go there. 247 playlists, soon to be 248 tomorrow morning. 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There will be a link to the source exactly, so feel free to go and check that out later on. At Lag Radio KCI for Twitter and Instagram. If you would like, you can tell me all of the things. What anime have you been watching this season? We're a couple of episodes in now, and I'm trying my best to stay on top of it, but at the same time, we're also a couple of days into the new Grand Sumo Tournament, which is my favorite sport, period. Even more than football, even more than hockey, even more than everything. It is sumo. So, yeah, Grand Sumo, tell me who your favorite sumo wrestler is. Who are you rooting for? My man Takayasu's got to make his way back up the ranks. It hurts me so much to see him so far down the ladder now. He deserves better. He deserves better. But my man Kirishima, working towards Yokozuna status, cannot wait. Anyways, we're back here at Lag Radio KCI 88.9 FM in Irvine. We're going to listen to another three-song set. This one is going to be featuring both our Song of the Week as well as our Deep Cut of the Week. I'm so excited for you. I hope you enjoy it here at Lag Radio KCI 88.9 FM in Irvine. See you on the other side.

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KUCI 88.9 FM in Irvine. Marvin the Midboss here with Lag Radio, and we are basically done for the night. So I'm just going to real quickly back announce these last four songs that we listened to and then get you on your merry way over to Mark here with Another Time, Another Place. Most recently, that was our closing track for the night, pretty much. That was the VTuber Symphony Orchestra. Fantastic batch of extremely talented musicians on there. We have featured one in the past, Rita Kamishiro from Lucid Multimedia as well. This time, this one was featuring Obake Pam, who is someone that I've had my ear on for a while now, but it has been no chance until now to really feature one of her songs on here. So that was their cover of Dragon Song from Final Fantasy XIV, and that was not just Obake Pam on the vocals, but also on the flute. Wonderful, wonderful stuff. Before that, we had our deep cut of the week. That is our dear friend, the Magpie Angel. Her name is Hoshi Sorano. That song was called Skeletons. It's originally from Keshi. Real heavy one, real soft and sad, somber sort of sound, but beautiful all the same. And Sora is capable of an insane vocal talent. You know, every song that I've heard of hers has been so, so good. So I'm glad to see another cover coming out of her. Hope she's doing okay, though, because that's heavy. That was a heavy one. Before that, we had a song called Don't Mind Desune, and that was featuring Rime, and that one, the producer, actually, they've got some kanji on their production name, so I don't exactly recall their name, but if you want, oh, it's Ora. Ora, that's right. So Ora is the name of the producer on that one. If you want to go and check out our website later on, lagradio.kuci.org is typically where you want to go to, but instead, you want to go to laglifradio.wordpress.com because that's our alternate for the time being while we work out some technical issues. All the way at the top of the set, that was Gerard T. Rexford from Hollow Stars EN, and that was Pan the Bread, the amazing indie VTuber who's just kind of been catching fire a lot recently. And yeah, that was their cover of Jane Doe, originally from Chainsaw Man Raze Arc. I am just about out of here, but I want to thank you so, so much for listening to KUCI 88.9 FM in Irvine. You could have been doing anything. You could have been anywhere with anyone, but you chose here to be with me for the last 2 hours. And so for that, I'm forever grateful. This last song to close us out tonight is going to be coming to you from a artist by the name of Eltron. And this is called Compass Rose. It's a really long song, actually. So it's going to kind of play us out, but it is a chiptune track. So it's going to be a very different sound. We'll use it just as our outro for the night. Don't forget to join us next week for episode 249. We're going to have a special one for you. I'm very excited about it. It's going to be a unique one, revving us up to the 250 mark, which is going to be coming at the end of July. Cannot wait. All right, we'll see you on the other side. We'll see you next week here on Lag Radio KUCI 88.9 FM in Irvine. Again, thank you so, so much for listening.

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You are listening to KUCI 88.9 FM in Irvine. Mark Collinson with you for another time, another place. Back from my travels, maybe more about that in future weeks. This week, we will travel to New Zealand, back in time as well. They, for many years, they had a festival called Slaw, and sadly, it has now come to an end, but I thought, well, let's see if we can't play some of the bands who graced that festival in the past. These are going to be from the years 2014 and 2015, with any luck. And let's see what we can let's see what we can produce for you, including this first one.

0: First three on the show this evening from artists who played at Splore Festivals in New Zealand over the years. That one was Lee Coombs and Tara Brooks. Tell Me, the original mix from an EP that came out earlier this year. Before that, The Correspondence, Inexplicable, from the album Without You 2022. And we started off with Sal Valentine, Fall Into Me, the Social Sport remix from an original album, Elizabeth, I've Been a Fool, that came out in 2016. More music to come, of course, and as always, if you have requests, perhaps just from the country of New Zealand, do let me know, 949-824-5824 here at the studio. Before we get on to the next set, here is a quick message from us here at KUCI.
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2: Oh my goodness! I didn't even know I owned a car! How do I pay?
3: Stop! Hang up that phone right now! That is what we call a scam. Phone scams are rampant and can seriously damage you financially. Phone scams commonly use tactics like a claim that you have been specially selected, request that you confirm your personal information, request payment by means other than credit card, including cash, gift card, wire transfer, or private courier, use of threats if you don't comply, claims you have a virus on your computer, or requests to log into your computer. Don't fall victim to these scams. Just hang up.

0: That was Weird Together and a track called Find Out from 2022. Before that, Dan Auk's Where It's At from 2023. And we started off with Jason Eli, That's Right, featuring Imagine This and Sherry Matheson from the 2019 album Take Your Time. If you just joined us, we are playing music from the Splore Festival, or artists from the Splore Festival that took place in New Zealand over many years, but now has sadly come to an end. So I thought it might be nice to play some of those artists, even if I'm playing music from more recent years, their work of more recent years. These were the artists who were playing there in 2014 and 2015. Plenty more of that music then to come after another quick message from your friends here at KUCI.
1: Wow, I'm so excited for our hike today.
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3: 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Just like animals can hurt humans, humans can give animals diseases and destroy their habitat. To learn more about wildlife safety, go to www.nps.gov.

0: Well, that was something called the Nephilim. It was a remix from original piece released in 2021. And before that, you had Commandy and Polo, a track called A Woman from the album AASB, released in 2014. And we started off with Philistine 60 Cycle Drum from the 2014 album Aphasia. Not all the artists who played at the Splore Festival were in fact from New Zealand, although we're getting a good sprinkling of those. The last track was produced in New Zealand, Commandy and Polo from Japan, I believe, and the Philistine track from Spain. More music to come. One more message, though, from us here at KUCI before we get to the top of the hour.
1: 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KUCI offers a few tips to help curb this burden. First, if you live close to your school or work, consider riding a bike. It's healthier for you and for the environment, and it can actually be a lot of fun. If that won't work for you, we recommend that you make sure your vehicle is as empty as possible. 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Any unnecessary weight can have a huge impact on your mileage over the long run. So considering the skyrocketing cost of gas, it's a great time to break the four-wheel habit. You'll get great exercise, increase your energy, and elevate your overall mood. Plus, it's great for the environment, and you'll never have to worry about getting stuck in traffic again and have a great parking spot.

arsenaux, rit de rêve, vos mains ont du sang dessus. Pour une fille ou une injure, on se battra demain. Ne rêvons que d'autres capturés.

Well, certainly the Splore Festivals were known for nothing if not a variety. So that was the Wellington Sea Shanty Society and Croche de Dents, Regan Dugan from the album Ahoy. Before that, Race Banyan Together from 2023. And we started off with La Bretta Suede and the Motel 6, Other Side of Love, from the 2025 album Home for the Incurable. So, one more song to take us up to the top of the hour, and that will be from the Hipstamatics. Here they come.

Finishing up the first hour of the show, Hipstamatics. Thank you for the flowers. That from the year of 2015. Well, it is now time for me to remind you that you are listening to KUCI 88.9 FM in Irvine. Mark Collinson with you for another time, another place this week, playing music from participants in past Splore festivals in New Zealand, a festival now sadly no longer with us. But I hope you're going to enjoy the artists, and I'm going to be playing some more of them in the next hour for you. And let's see what we have. We'll start off with this one. This is called We All Know About You, and it is a track by Ebony Bones, coming right up on KUCI 88.9 FM in Irvine.

0: That was Making Me High by Funk Ferret from the Funk Ferret Freemix EP. And that came out in 2022. Before that, you had Horribus Turnaround from a compilation, Songs for Christchurch, released in 2013, and set started off with Ebony Bones. We Know All About You from Bone of My Boat from 2009. 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

0: Samu Truth, and that was a track called Spotlight featuring Gibby Harris from the After Hours EP released in 2014. Before that, Lunice Pull Up from 2024, and we started off with Tinashe Depression, an album. I'm not sure where that track came from exactly. Let's have a look. It was a track released on its own, by the looks of it, in 2026, just earlier this year. And there'll be more music to come, but one more quick message from us here at KUCI.
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0: Tina Otaroa. And a track called Aldea de Ogum from the album Sonido de Latina Otaroa from 2013. Before that, Aroha and Tully, These Walls, a track released in 2024. And we started off with The Funk Hunters, Turn Down the Silence, featuring Dirty Radio, released in 2018. Another quick message from us before we move on to more music. 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

That was Dr. Cat and Diaspora, Irieites, from a Jamaican in Cairo from 2011. Before that, Trinity Roots, They Fall, from the album Citizen, 2015. So I hope you've enjoyed the selection of music from artists who played at the Splore Festival in New Zealand in the past. And I will leave you with this one by Isaac Isili, I'm All In, featuring Rachel Fraser, from the 2009 album I See.

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4: I'm doing great.
3: Awesome. Awesome. So for those of you who don't know, DJ L is this very, very sweet friend of mine. I'm so glad they are visiting me today. And yeah, we're going to have a great time. 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How do you feel being back in the studio?
4: It feels pretty awesome. I love being back here.
3: Yeah.
4: This room, I have a lot of memories in it.
3: Uh-huh.
4: From my show. I feel really bad because I abandoned my poor co-host last quarter. But I did tune in while I was gone, and he did a great job of it.
3: That's good, though. That's good. Yeah. What did you guys usually talk about? Because you ran a talk show, right?
4: Yeah, we ran a talk show. It was on Thursdays, I think from 4 to 4:30. And it was about, it was called Media Minutes, and it was about the media that was made and the work that goes into it.
3: Oh, that's so fun, though.
4: Yeah.
3: Did you have a favorite one that you would talk about, or?
4: Well, I left, rather early into so we had just, like, barely gotten into our groove. We were gonna do, like, a regular show episode review thing, cause regular show, had the new batch of episodes released, but we never got around to that. Or I think maybe my co-host
3: might have gotten to it.
4: Might have gotten to it.
3: Okay.
4: But I know I didn't.
3: I see.
4: And I was only able to tune in a couple times because I had summer classes that I was doing.
3: Oh, that's right. That's right.
4: Yeah.
3: But yeah, I'm so glad you're here with us. And we're going to have a great time tonight. I have a bunch planned for us. This is going to be a dark wave themed show. We have a lot of like dark wave music, so a lot of synth wave, some industrial music tonight, but also it's overall very chill vibes. I really enjoy this one a lot. I'm very excited to play it for you guys. I hope you guys enjoy it as much as I do.

Yeah, a bit about the genre. It's like it's very electronic, I think, compared to what I normally play. It's what I usually play for like a bit more calmer moods, a bit more a bit more chill, I think. And it's very, I don't know how to describe it necessarily. It's very, ooh. I'm trying to think. When I'm like sadder or like more gloomy or I just want to relax, really, this is like the kind of music I open up with. And we're gonna get started with a few songs. I typically listen to the genre a lot during my like first year of college, I think, and I really started getting into it more like this recently, my third year. And we're gonna start off with a song. It's called Bite My Lip by Teen Blush. I actually found this song back in my first year of college and I really enjoy it. I hope you guys do too. Here it is.

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Welcome back. 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This is Mixed Up Tapes, the show where I, DJ Ev, aka DJ Electric Vehicle, share with you guys a new playlist, a new curated mix of songs to help you get through the week. This today is, we go based on vibes around here, you know. I think today's mix is a lot of like dark wave and more chill synth wave stuff. A lot of, we got a bit of like alt rock here, but it's more like industrial rock, I'd say. So a lot of like dark synthwave industrial stuff tonight. And just a lot of chill vibes overall. I feel like I've been trying to like calm down and chill out this week. A little bit like little mood's been bringing down, you know, or coming down from all like the excitement. And now we're just going back to like a bit rougher and moodier time right now. But it's okay because I have my music to stay with me. Speaking of music, that last song you listened to was With My Eyes Closed by 60 Juno. Right before that, it was Diffuse, also by 60 Juno, but also with an artist known as C-Tape, so it was a collab song between the two. Right before those was 80s Cocaine by Future Nobodies, one of my favorite songs, actually. I really like that one it's like a very like traditional like dark wave song when I think about like this genre. I feel like that's a good go-to song. Before that, it was Everybody Just Wants To by Johnny Goth, which is a song I listened to a lot in high school, actually, my senior year of high school. That was more, I think like rock-esque, where it's a lot more like industrial rock, a lot more less of like the synth wave where it's not as like tech feel. But I still really enjoyed it. And at the top of the set, it was Bite My Lip by Teen Blush, which is honestly one of my favorite songs that got me through my first year of college. And yeah, I'm really glad I got to share those ones with you. Yeah, so we're taking it pretty chill today, pretty calm. We're going to unwind today, really. And we're going to bring back the music. We got some more stuff for you guys. It's Make Out City, their song Undercurrents. Hope you enjoy. 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

Welcome back, everybody. You're tuned into Mixed Up Tapes on KUCI 88.9 FM in Irvine. My name is DJ Ev, aka DJ Electric Vehicle, and I hope that you guys are loving these mixes that I'm curated for tonight. Like I mentioned before, this is a dark wave, chill indie mix. A little bit of industrial here and there, but we're sticking under mainly the umbrella term of dark wave. And really quick, I just want to say thank you so much to everybody who's listening. I hope that no matter where you're listening from, you are safe, healthy, and happy. I wanted to also say that if you guys ever want to check out anything on KUCI, you could always listen to us on KUCI.org and check out our socials, KUCI FM on Instagram. And if you want to check out my specific socials, I am mixed.up.tapes on Instagram. That's, again, mixed.up.tapes. That's where I usually post all of my the show playlist. I also sometimes post additional content there, little updates about my day, little songs that we're listening to, or just albums that I really think should be shared more. So if you want, feel free to check that out. Again, that is KUCI FM on Instagram and mixed.up.tapes as well. And yeah, that last song you listened to was called Party Is Over and We Chillin' Downstairs by VHS Sports. Right before that, it was Peonies by Indie Anthony. Before that, again, was another song by VHS Sports, which was Girls, but, you know, like spaces between the letters. Very, very 2020 way of typing things out, I'd say, when everybody was putting like spaces between the letters for emphasis. Sometimes they even put like little sparkle emojis on the side, if you know what I mean. And yeah, little 2020 throwback, because apparently I saw online that 2020 was officially 2020 days ago about. So yeah, and we're still talking about 2020 and the big 2-6, guys. What are we doing? You know, we've moved on from that. It hasn't even been a full decade, and you're all reminiscing about 2020 nostalgia. Stop it. We've moved on. We're done with that darn TikTok and all of that. But yeah. Oh, right before that, sorry, before I got caught off on my tangent, that song at the top of the set was called Undercurrents by Makeout City. And I got some more music for you guys here. We got a few more more chill music. I think this is like definitely the very dark synthwave, just synthwave, really. Not necessarily dark synthwave, but like very synthwave part of the show. This next song is called Fear and Loathing by Future Nobodies. Hope y'all enjoy. 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

0: Mm-hmm. In the morning, every morning, eat a banana,
1: ooh.
0: Put it in your cereal.
1: Ooh, cereal.
0: Yeah.
1: Ooh, I got eggs on my face.
0: It's gonna taste good, make you act like you should. Oh yeah.
1: Ooh, what you doing to me, breakfast?
0: Eat some breakfast.
1: Make my tummy feel warm.
2: 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Thank you so much for being here with me today. I deeply appreciate all of you. Thank you so much for spending the last 2 hours of your night listening to KUCI. It means a lot to me. It means a lot to our station and everybody who works here and runs the place. We deeply appreciate your support. And thank you so much. I hope that wherever you are safe, healthy, and happy. I hope you guys are having a great day. It is officially July 15th, so about halfway through the month, and I hope that your July has been good so far, and I hope if it hasn't been the best, well, I hope it gets even better. We're at the part of the show now where, I have to back announce those songs. That last song you listened to was called Surfing by Gemini Cove. Right before that, it was Broccoli Leaves by Surf, but it's all caps, and instead of a U, it's an E. So Surf, S-E-R-F. Right before that, it was Jean of Arc by Gap Girls. I actually really like that one a lot. I'm going to definitely listen to that one and add it to my playlist after this. And at the top of the set, it was Fear and Loathing by Future Nobodies. So yeah, I hope you guys have enjoyed this Dark Wave list. It's a bit more like chill vibes, sometimes not entirely dark wave, but definitely synth wave. And yeah, I really like this mix. It's a lot of like, for this type of mood, it's very like calm when I want to chill out, maybe if I want to just like start grounding myself more, not as high energy as normal. And we're at the part of the show right now where I'm going to be playing some new releases. So when you guys tune into On Air, you never know what you're going to hear playing. But this is the point of the show where I also don't know what I'm going to be playing because I chose these songs at random. So we're going to listen to these next two songs that are found in the KUCI new releases. And afterwards, I'll rate them and give you guys my little thoughts and opinions. This next one is called Dandelion by Just Mustard. I hope you enjoy. 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

0: We here at KUCI just want to let you know that some of the material heard here may be deemed inappropriate for some listeners. If you feel you may be offended, please tune out now.
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2: 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This is Mixed Up Tapes here, and I am DJ Ev, aka DJ Electronical, and I have a special guest with me. Would you like to introduce yourself?
3: Special guest.
2: Okay, well.
4: Hello, hi. I'm Sam.
2: Hi, Sam. So Sam is here with me today. And what did you think of those last two songs? Those are our new releases.
4: I really like them. I always... impartial to the new releases.
2: Mm-hmm. He likes them because it's not my music. That's what it is.
4: Not exactly, but
2: well, okay, I know is what you're thinking. Well, wait a minute. Anyways, but yeah, those last two songs were both by the band Just Mustard, off the album We Were Just Here, in all caps. So we were just here. Yeah, that most recent one you heard was called Pollyanna, which is just one word, Pollyanna.
4: Shout out.
2: Actually, you know what? Shout out my uncle who told me he listens to my show. So hi, Uncle Ed. He listens to my show and he's like, yeah, I feel like half the time I tune in, you're just spelling for 20 minutes. And I was like, it's not. Well, I just want to make sure that people have the names of the songs. And like, sometimes I just mispronounce it. And I feel like that's... But then he's like, yeah, but you're just like spelling it for like 20 minutes straight. And I was like, okay,

0: I'm trying my best, guys. I'm trying my best.
1: She can spell. Shout out your uncle.
0: And yeah, shout out my uncle.
1: Shout out my uncle too while we're at it.
0: Shout out all of the uncles in the world. Shout out Uncle Albert. Shout out Uncle Albert.
1: You're cool.
0: Shout out all the uncles of the world. And shout out the fact that I can spell, guys. Yay! That was me applauding for myself, by the way. Sam didn't applaud for me because, yeah, well, whatever. Right before that, it was, huh?
1: I didn't think it warranted one.
0: Okay, well.
1: But I'm proud.
0: Aw, thanks. I can spell. Yeah, and right before that, before Pollyanna, it was another song, Dandelion, which was also by the artist Just Mustard.
1: Just Mustard.
0: We were just here. That's the album. And yeah, we're going to move on to some more music. Some more. Actually, those songs definitely fit the genre of today more than I thought they would, which was a great pick. They actually flowed really well, so I'm very happy with those two choices. And we're going to get back into it. So today is a very like dark synthwave playlist, a very, very chill, very vibey. And we're going to kick it off with some Cathedral Bells, their song Cemetery Surf. I hope you enjoy. You're listening to
1: 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Darks.
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0: 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Thank you so much for being here. It means so much to me. This is Mixed Up Tapes on KUCI 88.9 FM. My Instagram is mixed.up.tapes. If you would like this playlist, feel free to check that out. I also do occasionally post extra content there, such as just like what music I'm listening to, some album spotlights, and things like that. So if you want to check that out, please check that out. Again, that is mixed.up.tapes on Instagram. I'm really trying to be ahead with my socials this time around. And yeah, thank you guys so much. I hope you guys are enjoying this dark synthwave playlist. Very chill, very calming vibes. Do you have any thoughts? Sam?
1: No.
0: No? Not a single thought in that head.
1: No thoughts in my head.
0: No thoughts in that head.
1: I think it was good.
0: That's the only thought he has. It's just that repeated on
1: loop.
0: It's not
1: bad. It's good.
0: It's not bad. Okay. All right, well, you know what? That's good enough for me. That last song you listened to was called 13th Floor by Jade Lyle, which is L-Y-E-L. I think that's how you'd say
1: what
0: it.
1: What do you guys think? Do you think it's good?
0: He's cutting me off right now. I'm just trying to back announce. The song before that was Weekend Blues by .com. Before that one, it was a song that was collaboration between .com and Variation. It was called Don't Really Know You. And at the top of the set, it was Cemetery Surf by Cathedral Bells.
1: Nice. I actually did like those songs, though. To be completely candid, they were good. They were really good.
0: Awesome. Thank you so much. And yeah, also, I just want to say, I don't want to brag, but I think that this is the most listeners I've ever had on for the show, and it's made me very happy. So I want to deeply say I deeply appreciate each and every one of you. Thank you so much for tuning in, record new high listeners. And yeah, thank you guys so much for being here. I really hope you are enjoying this music. It is something that I'm very passionate about, and I hope that you guys can appreciate it. I hope that it's like good music, good vibes, and that you enjoy it. This next song is called Star Girl by Colored Pink. I hope you enjoy. 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
3: 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I hope you guys enjoyed those last two songs. Both those last two ones were both by my second favorite band ever, called Mind's Eye. I actually saw them live and performed that one song, and I really enjoyed it. The song Lies. But right before that, sorry, they played 3 a.m. Valentine. That was the last song you listened to by them. Right before that, it was Lies by Mind's Eye. That's the song I heard them play in person, which is like my favorite ever. I think when they were playing that, it was when they were playing that, I had actually like just handed the singer, Vince, my phone, and he like just like held it up, put it up to his butt, and I was like, awesome. This is exactly what I wanted in my life. This is exactly what I wanted. This is exactly what I needed. So yeah, you know what? Good times, actually. Good times. And yeah, we have some more music coming up. Oh, sorry, I still have more songs to talk about. The two before Mind's Eye were both by the artist Colored Pink, the most recent one being North Star, and one at the top of the set being Star Girl. I think out of all of those, I think Star Girl had to have been my favorite. It was very, I don't know how to describe it. It was just so chill. I really liked like the lyrics. I thought it was a very lovely song. Colored Pink is an artist that I had just discovered a few months, like maybe 1 or 2 months ago, but I really enjoyed them. And I feel like they have a lot of cool cover art as well that I really appreciate. So go check them out. Colored Pink. Not with an O, by the way. I thought it was spelled like colored with an O, because you know when like artists do that because they're British and weird. And we're American over here. 250 years of awesome. What's a kilometer? Celsius is just a drink. And yeah. Sorry, no, I'm sorry. That's so mean. Sorry to any British people who may be listening. I know that my co-host right before this is actually British. So thank you, Mark, who is the host of Another Time, Another Place, the show right before this. That's from 8 p.m. to 10 p.m. And yeah, I appreciate the British people. Not when the UK beat Mexico, though, in the World Cup. I wanted to say that right now. Yeah. Oh, wait. You can. Anyways, you can. Sorry about that. Lost my train of thought there. But yeah, so the World Cup. How do we feel about Argentina going? I feel good. I honestly don't really care about the World Cup as long as England loses because they beat Mexico.
4: Wait, did Argentina lose?
3: No, Argentina won. Sorry, did I say they won?
4: Yes!
5: Let's go! Argentina number one. Argentina numero uno.
3: Yeah, but the
5: I love Argentina.
3: England lost. That's all I cared about. I'm happy then, because I Oh, you don't care. I just care. Well, you care that Argentina won. I care that England lost.
5: Let's go, Argentina.
3: Yeah.
5: Argentina's taking it all the way.
3: Yeah. Isn't it like Argentina and like Spain are like set to go up against each other?
5: Yep.
3: Yeah.
5: Basically the same country. No, I shouldn't say that.
3: Don't say that.
5: I'm totally joking about
3: that. I'm just glad that England no longer has the rights to Hatsune Miku.
5: Really?
3: Yeah. So basically the whole joke the whole joke was that Japan and Brazil had their matchup, and they're like, oh, this match is going to decide who has custody of Hatsune Miku. And then Brazil won, so then Hatsune Miku went with Brazil. The UK beat Brazil, so then Brazil was like, people were like, no, Miku, don't eat beans on toast and stuff. Miku went to Norway. Sorry, it was Japan and then Brazil, and then Brazil was beaten by Norway, and then Norway was beaten by England. Which I was sad because Norway should have won. They could have I was expecting Holland to avenge Mexico for me. So I'm just very sad that Mexico lost. That was like a terrible day. I was really sad. You remember that? I was really sad after Mexico lost. But regardless, England lost. And that's what's important, you know?
5: That is important. Unless you're British listening to this or English.
3: Yeah. Sorry, we love the UK, we love England, we love Britain, but
5: let's go Argentina.
3: Let's go Argentina. Also, 250 years of America, so 250 years of victory over you guys. So
5: that's true.
3: Who's the real winner? Just saying.
5: I just wanted to say that song, that band was Colored Pink with an O. But just to clear, so that
3: did I not say that?
5: Well, you said it's not spelled with an O.
3: I said it's not. I meant it's not
5: spelled with
3: U.
5: An O.
3: Sorry, it's
5: just
3: colored.
5: Just in case you want to look that up.
3: It's Colored Pink without the U. It's colored, but like the American
5: not
3: spelling.
5: Color.
3: Not
5: like
3: color.
5: Weirdo.
3: Yeah. Anyways, we got another song for you guys. This one's called Sensory Overload. Hope you enjoy.

0: 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I am DJ Ev, aka DJ Electric Vehicle. Thank you so much for being here today. And that last song you listened to was called Fade by Launder. Right before that, it was Mist. This is one of those cases I have to spell it out. I don't know what it says. It's M-Y-S-T-K-L-U-V. Mystic Love.
1: It says Mystic Love.
0: Dang it. All right. Well, I tried. Mystic Love by Beach Bums. In my defense, why would you spell it like that?
1: Yeah, don't look up Mystic Love because you won't find it.
0: Mystic Love isn't real. But the song is. Just like, wow. Like the concept of Mystic Love is not real.
1: I don't know what that means, but I agree.
0: Okay. And yeah, Mystic Love. It's spelled M-Y-S-T-K-L-U-V by Beach Bums. Right before that, it was Sensory Overload by MIDI Memory and The Doorbells.
1: Did you notice those last two bands are both alliterated? Beach Bums and MIDI Memory. That's cool.
0: You're right. They are. Shout out alliteration.
1: Shout out euphony.
0: I don't remember that one.
1: It's like when words are put together in a sonically pleasing way. And shout out...
0: Shout out my 8th grade
1: soliloquies.
0: Soliloquies. Isn't that like the poem? It's like a type of poem, right?
1: Yeah, I couldn't tell you what it is, but I think it is a type of poem.
0: Shout out Mr. Bowles, my 9th grade freshman year high school teacher, English teacher.
1: Shout out Miss Mena, my 7th grade English teacher. Nobody liked her. She was really mean. But I thought she was a good teacher still, so.
0: I see. Sometimes teachers just have, like, good personalities, but they're just, like, bad at teaching.
1: No, she was opposite.
0: Oh, bad personality.
1: So mean.
0: But
1: she was, like,
0: good
1: Snape.
0: At teaching. Oh. Snape is arguably not the best at teaching, but whatever.
1: Yeah.
0: Anyways, we're going to get right back into the music, so enjoy.

0: 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Thank you so much for being here with me, spending the night with me, spending your July 15th here. It means so much. Thank you for supporting KUCI. Any final thoughts?
1: It was a really good show. I like this type of music.
0: Awesome. Speaking of which, that last song you listened to was Pacific Standard Time, in parentheses, PST, by 60 Juno, one of my favorite artists. Right before that, it was Next to You by Dust Bowl Champions. And at the top of the set, it was Within and Apart by Orchid Mantis. So we have two new releases. Both are by the band Birthday in Texas. This one you're going to hear is called Smoke Break. Right off that, it's going to be No Bad Trips. And that'll be the it of Mixed Up Tapes for the night. Don't worry, you can always catch us same time, 10 p.m. on Wednesdays next week. And if you want to follow what I'm up to, always check out mixed.up.tapes on Instagram. 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Bye-bye, have a great night, and I hope you enjoyed the mix.
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4: 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Yes! Starting off the show is a set of songs from the archives here at KUCI. The first one starting off the show is Did You Think by Arlie off of the 2018 album Wait. Enjoy!

Off of the newly released Mood Valiant album, that was Hiatus Coyote with Red Room. Before that, Heartless Bass, can't say that word, Heartless Boop, with How Low off of the album A Beautiful Life, also a new release here at KUCI. And opening up the show was Arlie with Did You Think? If you stay tuned just a little bit after this PSA, you will get some more wonderful music, all also out of the KUCI archive. 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

all new releases here at KUCI. The last song there was Falling in Line by Novel, Control by Mannequin Boop, and a Drunk Voicemail by Pom Pom Squad off of the album Death of a Cheerleader. And yeah, I hope you enjoyed that rock heavy set there. Gonna keep it coming. Not so much rocky, maybe rocky, a little bit more electro poppy, but still fantastic. Electro, synth, just a little bit of everything. Yes, as always here on Phonic Passport, because that's what I do. Yes, a little bit of everything. So the next song up is Control by Chin Chin.

0: Welcome back. The last song there was Strange Feeling by Lawrence Anne. Paranoid Dreams before that was the title of the song by the band Junior Mesa. Before that, Ansiedad by Carla Morrison and Control by Shin Chin opening up that set. I wanted to let you know, everybody. What is it? Well, let me tell you what I wanted you to know, is that if you want to hit us up online, know that you can. 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

coming, so the end can wait. What is this? What is this?

0: closing off this hour here is a set filled with music from the archives here at KUCI artists. The last artist, actually, in particular, I discovered here at KUCI, L.A. Salami with What Is This? Before that, Juliana Hatfield with Gorgon, The Head and the Heart with Our House, and The Babe Rainbow with The Wind. All out of KUCI, and the first three there, brand new releases. So stay tuned for the next hour. Of course, we're going to have more fantabulous music. So stay tuned, please. Yes, enjoy it.
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sometimes, you know, I just look around and I just think of all the things we've gone through, all the great things in life and all the horrible things, that are just the other half of the great things in life. And how you don't really get greatness without sacrifice. You don't get good things without a little bit of pain. And how happiness is the substitute for the emptiness that you can sometimes feel on the other side. And, you know, it just reminds me to call you, but then you never pick up the phone.

0: off of the Dinner Party EP. That there was Dinner Party, made up of Terrace Martin, Robert Glasper, Ninth Wonder, and Kamasi Washington with the song Freeze Tag featuring Felix. Before that, Woman by Lil Sims and featuring Cleo Soul, Tess Faye by Witch Prophet, and Sam Henshaw featuring Kenyon Harold with the song Still Broke. I hope you enjoy that. Rather, it's like urban jazz. I'm gonna go with that. That's how I'm gonna classify that. Why not? I don't know. But I hope you enjoyed it. It was delightful. And of course, that's what I serve here, some delightful music for your earbuds. Not your taste buds, but your earbuds. Great. Delicious for the ears. What am I saying? Oh, no. So, just stay tuned for more music here with me, Carrie, on Phonic Passport, KECI-FM 88.9 in Irvine.
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1: Released earlier this year, that single was Carmody's Paradise. Before that, off of the album Havana 58, that was Bahama Soul Club featuring Sexto Sentido. Sexto Sentido. Is that how you pronounce it? With Elegua. Is that how you pronounce that? I'm not entirely sure. But there we go. Before that was Ruby Clouds with Añoranza. And Marabou State and Holly Walker with Midas. Stay tuned, yes. Stay tuned for more music. What a wonderful segue that was. Anyway, stay tuned for more music with me, Carrie, here on Phonic Passport on KUCI FM 88.9 in Irvine.
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Ain't no way to explain or say how painful the hangover was today. In front of the toilet, hands and knees, trying to breathe in between the dry heaves. My baby made me some coffee, afraid that if I drink some, it's probably coming right back out.

La Moda with Hay Un Fuego there. Before that, Atmosphere with Sunshine. Drama with Dead and Gone. And Maya Bellany with Flight Home. Quite a few favorites of mine there in that set. Hope you enjoyed it, as I do hope that you will enjoy the last set. Taking us on home are Tom Misch with the song I Wish, Sam Follo with Old Soul, the acoustic version, Loyal Karner and Sampa with Desolé, and Minahan Street Band with Stepping Through Shadow off of the album Here in KUCI Archives. The album is The Exciting Sounds of Minahan Street Band. So thank you again for tuning in, everybody. I hope you enjoy the last set here as much as I hope you enjoyed all of the music that you heard on here today on Phonic Passport with me, Carrie, on KUCI FM 88.9 in Irvine. Yes, here as always. And thank you for tuning in. Cheers, everybody.

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Out in the cold and I'm telling you to hold that. 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
11: 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That is right, that is right. How y'all living? Let me tell you one thing about right now. The situation, it is hot. Let me spell it out for you. H-O-T. The weather around here is either hot or it's too cold. I don't know. But either way, I'm loving it because I have you, the listener, on the radio, 88.9 FM, KUCI in Irvine, or online at www.kuci.org. 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This show is all about Conqueror. 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I can go on and on and on. And I've done in the past, you know, cover music. And what makes this one special is the fact on how I have Conqueror. And what makes him even more special is the fact on how he can make the song sound better than the original artist. That's one unique trait about reggae music, on the fact that you never may have listened to it on air, but when you go to Conqueror and listen to the music he performs and produces, it actually sounds better than the original one that has been produced. Alright, kick back and relax, enjoy the Conqueror Friends Volume 1. Aloha, aloha. 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
1: 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That is right, that is right. I hope y'all enjoying the first half of this hour. All right, let me go ahead and break down the selection for you. So we start off with Selena, Dreamy and View. Rascal Flatts, Bless the Broken Road. Khalid with Location. Gregory Isaac with Night Nurse. That's actually an acoustic version of the song. Then Halsey with Without Me. Louis Capaldi with Someone You Love. Maroon 5 with Memories. Passenger with Let Her Go. And lastly, you heard was actually a mariachi remix mashup style. Of course, the original artist, his name is Luis Fonsi with Despacito. What makes that cover so different is the fact on how they have actually a mariachi band. I Got Into Reggae is by Conqueror. You may be thinking, why? Well, how? When you're tired of hearing the mainstream music and you want something new, just type in a search button, just put reggae remixes. These remixes sound much more beautiful than the artists themselves, because one thing too about the mainstream music, you're driven by the money, you're driven by the time, and you're driven by pressure that comes in within the supply and demand of music and everything else. And one thing that I've truly acknowledged and appreciate the fact on how reggae is priceless itself. Reggae has no pressure, reggae has no corporate demand, you know? It's just there for you to kick back, relax, and listen to. That's right, y'all. 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So, let's get the second half of the hour, starting off with new cover music by Bruno Mars, The Lazy Song. You may be thinking, well, Bruno Mars is mainstream. That's right, because this session is all about covers by Conqueror and Friends, Volume 1. 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
1: 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I hope you're loving the second half of cover music by Conqueror and Friends. That is right, that's right. I'm loving it because Conqueror himself brings the originality of the music and of the songs by doing reggae mashups. That's right, y'all. So we start off the second half of this hour with Bruno Mars, Lazy Song, Mariah Carey, Always Be My Baby, featuring Rosie Delmo, Ine Warstein with Strongest, Kalawa with Puro Irie, Sam Smith with Too Good at Goodbyes, Conqueror with Feel It, Diana King with Shy Guy, Juan Miguel with Que Se Repita. That's one thing beautiful about international reggae, is the fact on how the remixes and mashup versions of the original song can be even sound better than the authentic songs themselves or the original songs themselves. All right, I hope you're loving it, y'all, because, you know, and that's why I'm here. Whether you're tuned in on 88.9 FM, KUCI in Irvine on the busy roads, or if you can always download us on the web at www.kuci.org. And what will happen, it will take you directly to the

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Happy Aloha, Aloha Thursday, y'all. Thank you for tuning into the show. 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Today is special. We're having an album listening party, y'all. The beautiful thing about international reggae is how you can have an instrumental explained in many different ways with many different artists, y'all. In this case, we have Dance Soldier Records, The Sword Rhythm. Special Aloha Aloha shout out going out to Jerome of Irie Itest Productions. Aloha Aloha to France. And that is right, y'all. 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

0: 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In this playlist, I'm gonna mention the artist's name rather than the song title because they are playing off the same instrumental. We start off with the first half with Stranger Miller, Chesedek, Scaramucci, LMK, Taiwan MC, Typical Pipi and Tiwoni, Janta, Charlie B, and lastly you heard was Strike a D. The second half of the show starts after these public service announcements. 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

0: loving it, loving it. What do y'all think? I need you to call, text, or message me. 714-660-3723 and let me know. Should we love it or should we leave it? 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In this playlist, I'm going to mention the artist's name rather than the song title because they are playing off the same instrumental. We started off with the second half of the show with Corporal Nagoose, Abel, Riffla. Then we heard a mega mix of all artists together, Stranger Miller, Chesedek, and lastly you heard was Scaramucci. Another beautiful show, y'all. For those that are tuned in locally on 88.9 FM, KUCI in Irvine, thank you. For those that are tuned in on the TuneIn app, thank you. And a very, very, very, very, very special shout out to who? To you. Thank you very much for your time, your ears, and your eyes. Because without you, there is no KUCI. 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

is a song that they also used to use for their closer before Birdland became a big hit. This is our version of Boogie Woogie Waltz.

0: on the saxophones and flute. Jeffrey Keys on the piano and keyboards. Yours truly, Christian McBride on bass. Thank you very much, ladies and gentlemen. Thank you so very much. You guys are awesome. Thank you so much.
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2: 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I'm DJ Scat Cat, and you are listening to Jazzy Rhythms. The song you just listened to was Christian McBride's Boogie Woogie Waltz. Before that was Woody Herman's Camel Walk, and before that, at the top of the hour, was Nubia Garcia with Contemplation. Next up for you, I have Connie Hahn's Pretty Women. Please enjoy.

0: you. 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
1: 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Everybody having a good time? Oh, good. Cool.
2: Haley Reinhart. 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
1: Jeff Goldblum. Holy moly.
2: Holy moly.
1: Play me something sweet, won't you, Jeff?
3: What?
1: Can you play me something sweet?
3: Yeah, a D, a bouncy D.
1: Okay, cool.

0: you Jeffy?
1: Oh, you can call me Jeffrey or Jeff or Chevy Golden.
0: Well, that's so sweet of you, Jeff. Oh.
1: Well, the sweetness is all on your side, Hillary.
0: Well, are you saying for me?
1: Oh, yeah, for you.
0: Just for me?
1: Just for you, just you.
0: For me.
2: Can you what?
0: For me.
2: For me, you. You.
0: Just me.
2: Yeah, just you.
0: Only me.
2: Only you.
0: You better promise.
2: I promise.
0: You said?
2: I say.
0: All right. For me.
3: 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I'm DJ Scat Cat, and you are listening to Jazzy Rhythms. The song you just listened to was Jeff Goldblum's My Baby Just Cares For Me, and before that, you listened to the Danny Green Trio with Lemon Avenue. Next up for you, I have Art Tatum's Tiger Rag, and after that, we're going to take a short PSA break, but stick around. There is plenty more music to come.

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I'm DJ Scat Cat, and you are listening to Jazzy Rhythms. The song you just listened to was Samba de Uma Nota by Charlie Bird and Sam Getz. Before that was I Wanna Be Like You by Raphael Glossy. And before that, at the top of the hour, was Herbie Hancock's Butterfly. Next up for you, I have Eddie Henderson. This is It Might As Well Be Spring. Please enjoy.

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I'm DJ Scat Cat, and you are listening to Jazzy Rhythms. The song you just listened to was Funky Cha-Cha by Arturo Sandoval. Before that was This Little Light of Mine by Orrin Evans and the Captain Black Big Band. And before that was The Fat Pack by Gordon Goodwin's Big Fat Band. Thank you so much for tuning in. As always, if you love jazz music, if you loved anything you heard today, or if you just want to hang out, feel free to join me here every Saturday from 4 to 6 p.m. on KUCI 88.9 FM in Irvine. Join me on my jazz venture. Thank you so much again for tuning in. Unfortunately, the next song will be my last. This is Jay Monheit with Embraceable You. I hope you have a great week, and thank you for tuning in.

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9: Wow, yeah, since the storm, it's been crazy busy for us. 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
11: 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This is your host, Bart San Leandro. And we're going to start off with a tribute to a wonderful pianist who just left this realm, but not after giving 84 years of his all, Hal Galper. And so we'll hear a couple of his tunes to start us off.

Galper. Al Galper, the wonderful pianist and jazz educator. He wasn't as famous in the popular world of jazz, but among jazz musicians, he was an extraordinarily well-respected figure. We just heard work from a 2009 release on the Origin label called Artwork, A-R-T-W-R-K, Artwork. And he's joined by John Coltrane's drummer Rashid Ali, the great Rashid Ali, and by Reggie Workman. And look him up sometime. He's on everybody's records and a seminal figure in the jazz bass. The tune's called Constellation. And again, that's Hal Galper from Artwork. And before that, we heard Taking the Coltrane from his very early release, 1973, called Inner Journey. Hal Galper. All right, we're going to take a slight left turn here and hear a little music by an African-American woman composer who had been neglected in much of the classical canon, but is beginning to become a figure again. We're talking about Julia Perry, and we're going to hear her piece entitled Stabat Mater, performed by the Japan Philharmonic Orchestra. And I guess we'll let the music speak for itself.

Julia Perry's Stabat Mater, performed by the Japanese and by the Japan Philharmonic Orchestra. The recording done in the early 60s. And as I mentioned before, she's being rediscovered. As a matter of fact, her entire catalog is being recorded by the Akron Philharmonic Orchestra, the Akron native Julia Perry. All right. Now for something completely different.

0: from the vibraphonist Patricia Brennan. The tune's called Convergences. It's from her release More Touch. Prior to that, music from Finland. The group calls themselves Lampen. And the tune and the name of the release is Virgingelle. Virgingelle. In case you're curious, WUUMLAUT RGEENGEL. Nicole Glover, who I'm an enormous fan of Nicole Glover's. She's the new face, the new voice, and sax composition. Petrichor is the name of the tune, and it's from her release, Obsidian, brand new music from Nicole Glover. Speaking of the marimba, xylophone, mallet-driven instrumentation, as we heard with Patricia Brennan, we also heard something from Woo, W-O-O, and the tune's called Peak Harmonics. And it's from their release, Xylophonics. And as I mentioned before, way back in the olden days, we heard music from Julia Perry, the composer, her Stabat Mater, for orchestra and voice. And it's from a release entitled Douglas Moore Symphony in A / Julia Perry Stabat Mater. It's performed by the Japan Philharmonic Orchestra and recorded in 1959. Okay, you're listening to The Crystal Egg here on KUCI 88.9 FM in Irvine. We're legal now, and let's hear something else. Shall we?
1: Hey, toi. 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
1: hein?
2: Oh, mec.
1: Allons les haricots,
2: hein? Allons les haricots,

The Incomparable Jane Ira Bloom. Jane Ira Bloom. And tune's called Riding My Planet, which I guess we all are doing at the moment. It's from Songs in Space, soprano saxophonist Jane Ira Bloom. Before that, the Freedom Art Quartet. And the tune's called Chattermouth from their new release, First Dance.

the popularizer of the form, and we heard the Rolling Stones performing Zydeco et pas salé, and then before that, Clifton Chenier himself performing Zydeco et pas salé. 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
2: Welcome to KUCI 88.9 FM in Irvine, the In the Garden show with UC Master Gardeners. This is Darren. We're Darren Vallone and Artemisia are here, Master Gardeners. Yeah, we're just sitting up still. We are here to give you a show on integrated pest management. We call it IPM here at in the Master Gardeners program, the UCANR, University of California Agriculture and Natural Resources organization within the UC system. We'll tell you all about how to control and manage pests, and we're going to give you some information on that via a very excellent show that Sally Richards, Master Gardener Sally Richards, interviewed Dr. Cheryl Weiland, who was the pest management advisor at the time. Very good information, and we're going to follow up with a discussion on integrated pest management with new information, some information and resources we can give you for any kind of problem that you might have, and general information about pests in general. And Darren, would you have anything?
3: No, I think it's just going to be a great show, and we're going to come back after it starts and talk to you a little bit more. But enjoy this on Integrated Pest Management.
2: Yeah.
4: This is the In the Garden show, produced by UC Master Gardeners of Orange County, and I'm Sally Richard, your DJ for the hour, and we are going to talk about integrated pest management and how we can deal with the bugs and things we have in our gardens, and how to use fertilizers or not use fertilizers. We have Cheryl Willen here this morning, and she has a BS in horticulture from University of Maryland, MS in horticulture from University of Arizona. You can tell she gets around. And she's got her doctorate in botany from UC Riverside. And welcome. Thank you for coming.
5: Sure. Thank you for asking me.
4: Okay, so she's really the expert, folks, on pesticides and integrated pest management. So first of all, you want to explain what integrated pest management is?
5: Okay, well, essentially integrated pest management is a decision-making process where you look at what your level of risk is or level of acceptance of pests or pest damage in your growing area, whether it's a garden or a landscaped area or a farm. And then you make a decision about how you want to manage those pests. And you notice I don't say control the pests, because you have to be able to accept that there will be some pests in your garden. So let's just use garden generically for the sake of this radio show. And you're going to have to accept there's going to be some level of pests in your garden, but you have to be able to say, I'm going to accept that I'm going to have that level. I'm going to accept that I'm going to have a certain level of damage, but I'm going to be able to manage the pests so that they don't exceed that level. And so the integrated part is that you look at a whole bunch of different ways to keep the pests below that threshold, that level, and you combine them. So, for example, you would use a combination of cultural methods, such as pruning the plants so that they let more light in, so that the light and air, so plant diseases that depend on water to spread and grow. Water's not such a problem. There you go. You got my Maryland accent in there. So, and then, so in addition to that, you might want to, plant plants that are more resistant to those plant diseases, those pathogens. And then on top of that, you might want to consider spraying the plants with some kind of material, and that would be a pesticide, anything that's used to manage a pest or repel a pest in the eyes of the California Department of Pest Regulation is considered a pesticide, whether it's an organic material or a synthetic material. So you use all of those techniques, and then that way you don't depend on one method, and you can keep the pests below that threshold.
4: So would a systemic Pesticide also be considered in that category?
5: Well, yeah, any pesticide is a pesticide. So it doesn't matter whether it's systemic or contact or remedial or preventative.
4: And I was thinking of, I have roses in my yard, and we do everything that you said. We open them up, and I wind up spraying because I can't control everything that I would like to control, but I can keep it under, and I use a systemic too, so I'm actually able to do that all just in my roses and use all the different methods.
5: Right, so systemic is just one type of, the one way that the pesticide can get into the plant. A systemic pesticide is something you would apply to one part of the plant and it moves through to other parts of the plant. So that way you don't have to cover the whole plant. It actually works kind of from the inside out. So in many cases, systemic is a good choice of a pesticide because it actually reduces the amount of pesticide that one really needs to use because you don't have to cover the whole plant.
4: Yeah, and also, like, the bugs don't like to eat it because they're eating the leaves with the systemic in it, and you don't have overspray from something that you sprayed on because it's just in the ground and then it gets
5: right. Well, that's actually – well, you bring up a good point because, you know, that's actually a little bit of confusion about systemic. Systemics can be sprayed on a plant and move through the leaves and into the – the rest of the plant, or it can be in the ground. You put it in like a drench, and it can be taken up by the roots and moved upwards. And it all depends on how the chemical is designed. You know, there are chemicals. So, and some of them move better through the phloem, which that means it's in the ground and it goes up. Excuse me, it goes down. You know, so that's like from the leaves to phloem, from the leaves and goes down. Or the xylem, which is the water conducting tissue. So that's better taken up by the roots and moved through the plant.
4: Mm-hmm. So would that be on the labeling then? I mean, on your, when you look at your systemic that you want to apply, would it say, okay, this one is for spraying or this one's for underground?
5: Sure. Yeah, like a lot of times it'll have that information on the label. Okay, so that kind of brings us to, you know, another point that we really need to cover is what's on the package when you buy the material. So. So I just want to be clear that pesticides can be organic or they could be synthetic, and every pesticide that's sold in California, in fact in the country, has something called the label on it. And for people that don't really do this a lot or really look at the label, they just think it's the advertising that's on the bottle or the bag. And actually the label is a legal form, and if you don't follow it, there's a chance that you could be breaking the law. So, in fact, there's a term that says the label is the law. So if the label says, you know, apply 4 ounces per 1,000 square feet, for example, and you put out 8 ounces per 1,000 square feet, then you are technically using an illegal application of the material. You're over-applying it. So it's very, very important that people actually read the label because that has all the information that one needs to know about how to apply, how to make sure they've got the right amount, how the right time of the year to apply it. We're very, very concerned about insecticides being applied when there's bees present. So that's also on the label. Sometimes it says don't apply if you see bees. Sometimes it says don't apply when the flowers are open. Don't apply at certain times of the day. So all that information is on the label. So it's very, very important that people read the label for the application. And then on top of that, there's information on the label about safety for people and pets and environmentally, such as the water and the air. And then finally, there's information on the label about how to dispose of the pesticide once you're done with it. So all those things are very important for the health of the environment and the health of the people that are either spraying or could enter the area that's where the pesticide is being sprayed.
4: And don't throw the label away, because a lot of times people will just tear it off the package, and it has so much information. If you have some type of poison that happened to someone around your area and you need to know what you had and what you can do, that is on the label. And I want to talk a little bit about the signal words, because this was really an important thing that I found out, that if I don't read anything else, and granted, I need to read this whole label, this is so important, and those are signal words. You want to explain
5: I will, but I want to go back just a little bit about the label and being it on the container, is that you should never, ever even take the label off the container. It should stay with the container at all times, because otherwise And otherwise, that container, you don't know what's in it. And there's been cases of people thinking that container might contain soda, might contain something else, and then they just grab it and take a swig, and it's not what they expected. The other part about that is that you should never take pesticide from one container and put it into something else. So because, again, that something else it doesn't have the label on it, so again, you don't need it, don't know what's in there. And many times also that something else is something that might have had food at one time. So, for example, your disposable water bottles. I just say, I have a big 2-gallon bottle of, let's just say, an organic pesticide. And let's just say that organic pesticide is one of the stronger kinds of acetic acid, which is like vinegar. And you take that and you put it into a water bottle saying, well, I don't want to carry that 2-gallon jug, out to the garden with me. I'll just put some of this in this water bottle and then I'll put it into my sprayer and go from there. Well, somebody might see this clear water bottle with actually very toxic acid in it and take a swig from that, and that's extremely dangerous. So now let's get back to the part that Sally asked me about, these signal words that are on the label, because that relates to that, in that there are these words on the label, and go get a pesticide container right now. Okay, I'll wait a second. Okay, I guess you got it now. And look at it, and you will see three different words, one of these three words on there. It'll either say danger, it'll either say warning, or it'll say caution, okay? And so those will tell you how the acute toxicity of the pesticide, how dangerous it is if you get it on you that minute. It doesn't have anything about long-term effects of the pesticide, so it won't tell you whether it's, changes your cells or causes cancer or anything like that. It'll just say what happens if you get it in your body.
6: So if I have a certain type of pest that I want to get rid of, would there be a pesticide in the danger, warning, and caution? There would be different ones, or does it like if I have to hit a certain type of insect, it's always going to be a danger or poison pesticide that I'm going to have to use? Are there other options for that same one? Do they come in different potencies?
5: Sure. So the most dangerous one are the ones that are danger, and the ones that have moderate toxicity are the ones that have warning. And the ones that are least toxic, but still toxic, don't get me wrong, are the ones that have the label that says caution. It's likely that you could find pesticides. I don't think you could find anything on the homeowner's market for insecticides that have the danger poison. And probably very rarely would you find something that has warning on it. Most of them would be in the caution category. But I'm not saying you can. I haven't really looked on the shelf for a while. But you want... The best choice is to start with ones that have caution if you do use pesticides as part of your integrated pest management program. So look for ones that have the caution label on that, and then use those as part of the program. Just do other things before you decide to use a pesticide, but don't worry about using it if that's where you need to go. And then go back and think about what it is that you need to do, again, culturally or mechanically, to keep that pest from reoccurring. So I would definitely recommend that if you're a home gardener, that you choose pesticides that have the caution signal word on the label. So look for that. You will see it. It's usually in bigger letters than most of the other text on a label. Should be on the front, but sometimes it's on the back.
6: And then one of the other things we didn't talk about was on the label also is storage. So where do you store your even after you're done with it? Where can you store it? Can you store it if it's already if it's diluted? Can you store that?
5: Right. Okay. So for storage, you always want to keep your pesticide out of the reach of children and pets, but specifically children. So we recommend that you don't store them under your kitchen sink or in the bathroom or something like that. You won't, generally, they're stored in the garage or outside. If you can, it would be good to have them in a locked cabinet and put the key again on a higher place where the kids can't get it. That's okay, but that's really all you need to do for these home use products. As far as storing, let's say you've mixed stuff up and you want to store up that solution. Well, keep in mind that now that solution doesn't have a label on it, okay? So, you're right you know, insecticide number one or whatever it is on there, but that doesn't really provide information that's legally used for the pesticide. The best thing to do is just mix up what you want to use, okay? And then what you do with the leftovers, hopefully you just have like a little bit left over, is it's actually legal to spray that somewhere else where you might not even have the pest, but as long as it's legal to use it on that area. So, for example, if you have, for example, Sally, you said you use something sometimes for your roses. So, for you said for some plant disease, right?
6: Mm-hmm. Yeah.
5: Okay. So, let's say you mix it up and you spray, you know, a pint of that solution on your garden, but you have you know, maybe a couple ounces left. You can go, as long as it says it's okay on the label, you can use it on other ornamental plants, even though you might not have that.
6: And
5: that
6: the key word here is ornamental.
5: Right.
6: And not anything that I would eat, right?
5: Right, yes. So if the label says you can use it on ornamentals, you just use the ornamentals. You don't use it on a food crop. So, but if it's something that says, you know, I'm spraying my tomatoes for powdery mildew or something like that, then you can use it on, you know, other tomatoes that might not have it. So you have to, again, you have to really read the label. The label is very, very important.
6: So if it's for food,
5: right.
6: It's for food.
5: Uh-huh.
6: It's for ornamentals,
5: right.
6: It's ornamentals.
5: That's correct. Yes. Yeah.
6: But I know besides and I know a lot of people don't like to use a lot of chemicals, and but sometimes we have to, and that might be the most successful. But there are other ways in the integrated pest management to get rid of some of our bugs without having to use chemicals.
5: Okay.
6: So
5: let's just go back a little bit because you mentioned bugs.
6: Mm-hmm.
5: Okay, but we're just not only concerned with insects. You know, there's a lot of other things that are considered pests. So weeds are pests, snails are pests, plant diseases are pests, the pathogens that cause them. Okay, that's what causes a plant disease. And so that's where we use pesticides. Okay, and
6: makes
5: so
6: sense.
5: right, and so a lot of people get confused where they say, and I was telling you this earlier, is that, or I was relaying the story about how somebody was telling me that, oh no, in my garden I don't use any pesticides at all. All I ever use is vinegar. Okay, and I'm like, well, you know, vinegar, you know, if it's sold in a bottle as a pesticide, that's a pesticide. So. And they were talking about their weed control. So things that control weeds are called herbicides. Things that control insects are called insecticides. Things that control plant pathogens are called, the fungus ones are called fungicides and so forth. And so all of those are actually insecticides. So they all fall under that umbrella, but there's the more specific titles refer to what they control. So I just wanted to be clear that just because you're using a herbicide, that doesn't mean you're not using a pesticide. All right, so that, having covered that, let's go back to your question, which was, what other ways can people use to, you know, to manage their pests, right?
6: These are so easy. Right. I use a lot of them now that I know what they are. This is really a good way to go.
5: Right. So there are a number of other ways. And again, we try to get people to integrate their method of managing the pests. So I do a lot of work in snails, okay? Mm-hmm. And so people say, oh, gosh, I want to put out snail bait. You know, what can I do? And I say, well, you don't really always have to do that. A lot of times you can just change your irrigation timing and amount, because snails like to live in nice, moist environments. So if you just reduce your irrigation so it doesn't go much farther than where the plants are, and then also reduce the time or change the timing so that it's not being watered about, you know, like 7 o'clock or 8 o'clock in the morning, then you're not going to get a lot of snails going out during the day. So those kinds of things. So more cultural type things, and also you know, as we mentioned earlier, pruning the plants so that's more air circulation and light through and so forth.
6: And aphids are a good example.
5: Right. So, you know, aphids like nice succulent growth. And so we find them on the tips of nice succulent plants. And what one can do is either reduce the nitrogen so that they don't get so much succulent growth, so they change their fertilizer, or because we want to integrate it, so we can reduce the nitrogen. You can prune the aphids out. So when you see them, you just get your clippers out and just prune it out, or you can just squish them with your hand, which is what I do, and I end up with green fingertips. But
6: or a paper towel
5: if you want to go that way. Yes, but yeah, so you can do that kind of thing. That works really well.
6: And I've had luck actually taking a hose and just a high stream on, because I just hate to nip off those little rosebuds that are just starting out, but those aphids are going to get them, and I don't want them to. So I either squish or.
5: Right. Yeah. So you know, we're trying to have people limit their water. So so one of the things is, you know, I like to squish. You know, some people like to use a hose, but if you do use a hose, you know, it does have to be a pretty high pressure, to make sure you knock them off. That works really well for whiteflies as well.
6: Oh, no kidding.
5: Yeah, right, can knock them off. But you have to also remember, you have to get the underside of the leaf. Mm-hmm. That's where these guys are hanging out.
6: And a lot of times, bug identification and insect identification is really looking. Like, I'll look at my tomatoes, and all of a sudden I see these little black droppings down there, and I go, uh-oh, I think I got caterpillars.
5: Right.
6: And they're always hiding under the leaf, and they're usually right near the stem, so they're hiding in there. And if you and so you have to turn that leaf over so you can find it. And those I usually squish. Squish them, but they kind of have a dead giveaway.
5: And that's really another good point. That's a big part of integrated pest management is monitoring for these pests. So go out at least once a week and do that. Just as you described, you know, look at the plants, see if you see any holes, see if you see any damage. Look for caterpillar frass if you see holes. In fact, sometimes I see the frass before I see the other damage, and then and that's really good, especially for tomatoes. And there's a tomato hornworm that can just decimate a plant. So, you know, a lot of times you see the frass, and then you look up a couple leaves, and then you actually see the insect because it's been dropping the frass below.
6: Caterpillars on this for the first time on my cucumbers. I've never seen them on cucumbers, but you can tell they got little cut edges all the way around the edge, and that's dead giveaway for that one.
5: For a different kind of beetle, though.
6: Yeah.
5: I mean, a different kind of caterpillar.
6: Yep.
5: Right. Yeah. Right.
6: Different
5: kind. But Yeah, absolutely. Yeah. And most of the time, caterpillars you can just pull off, and you don't have to use any insecticide. And just pull them off, and as you say, you know, take that satisfaction of squishing them and doing that. Yeah.
6: Whatever you like to do,
5: that's right?
6: That's right. Oh, that's really terrific. So there are things on the pesticide label that have to be there, and I don't think a lot of people really appreciate that that is actually law and that all the things on there are on there for a reason. And so make sure that you keep those labels with them. Make sure you check where you want to put your – where you want to store it after, and know if something happens, what you can do. Do you have to go to the hospital right away if you get poisoned somehow or something happens, so that you're prepared ahead of time. And don't store them under your sink. That is really, really important, because a lot of times they'll look like it's just sugar water or candy or pop, and the kids don't really know what it is. And I want to thank Cheryl for coming, because she was just extremely full of information, and I know we didn't even touch the tip of the iceberg on all the stuff that you know. So I'd like to thank you for coming, and especially on this hot afternoon. And before we end the show, I'd just like to ask, is there anything that you'd like to, can you think of anything that we might not have covered?
5: Oh, sure. Yeah, I mean, the main thing is I'd like to refer people to the University of California's statewide integrated pest management website, and that's www.ipm.ucanr.edu. And there you can find a bunch of information about specific pests, about integrated pest management, how to manage pests very safely and effectively.
6: Oh, treat. That's terrific. Thank you.
5: Would you like to repeat that?
6: Oh, you want? Okay. Go ahead.
5: Okay.
6: Sorry.
5: All right, no problem. Yeah, just
6: for those of you who didn't have a pencil now.
5: You're ready. Yes, put that pesticide down that I asked you to get earlier, and let me just give you that information again. So that's the University of California statewide integrated pest management's program website, and that is www.ipm.ucanr.edu. And then I also just want to remind people, if you have pest or pesticide questions, talk to your local master gardener's office to get that that information. That'll be your first point of contact.
4: Yep, and we do have a hotline, so you actually can go online and ask questions, and we get back to you. So if you have something you need an answer to pretty quickly, that's a quick way to do it. I'd like to thank you for listening to FM in the Garden Show, and make sure you tune in every week on Thursday from 8:30 to 9:30 for another green topic.
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3: And welcome back. This is Darren and Artemisia on In the Garden with UC Master Gardeners. You just listened to a great discussion on IPM, Integrated Pest Management. We're going to get a little bit more into that. We're going to talk a little bit about what exactly does IPM mean? And we're also going to touch a little bit on kind of some common pests that you might be starting to see this summer. It's heating up out there. As the weather gets hot, pests don't like heat, just like humans sometimes. They want to find a place. They might find their way into your house.
2: Water, too.
3: And water. And so we're going to talk a little bit about that as well.
2: We are also, this is our time for our doing our mid-show break with our UC Master Gardeners events coming up in this coming week. Darren and I are going to play off each other. We're going to bounce back around, and we're going to talk about everything that's happening in this next coming time, including OC County Fair, which is happening this Friday, where Master Gardeners will appear.
3: That is correct. And so we have six events we want to talk to you about this week, all hosted by Orange County Master Gardeners, UC Master Gardeners, Orange County. All these events are free, no registration required. There's some great ones taking place all throughout the county. The first is actually today, July 16th. It's from 10 to 11, and they're going to talk to you about how to plant a salsa garden, a bruschetta garden. They'll walk you through tomatoes, peppers, garlic, tomatillos, anything that you would need to make a great salsa from your backyard. So again, experts, master gardeners there to make this as easy as possible. So maybe check that out. It's going to be at the Tribuco Senior Center in Irvine, and that's from 10 to 11 o'clock today. On the 18th, we have an herb discussion in Laguna Beach. They'll be talking to you about kind of similar to the salsa garden, how to grow some great herbs that you could use in your culinary skills. You could use it just for decorations if you wish, make some tea, but they'll walk you through how to grow herbs in your backyard and potted plants inside your house. Another great discussion, and that's at Laguna Beach Public Library, again in Laguna, from 11 to 12. And the third one I'll talk about is going to be in Irvine on the 18th on seed starting. So you've wanted to grow vegetables. You could go to your big box store and buy a plant for, $3-$4. But a more economical way to do it is start it right from seed, and it's not that hard. So again, Master Gardeners will talk to you about selection, how to start that seed, how to transplant it when it gets large enough, and then hopefully how you'll have some great vegetables. So that is the 18th again, 11 to 12 at the Great Park.
2: We're going on to July 20th from 10 a.m. to 11 a.m. back in Laguna Niguel. It's Tomatoes A to Z at the Sea Country Senior Center on Lisa Creek Road in Laguna Niguel. Again, this is on the 20th from 10 till 11. Of course, you can imagine it's all about tomatoes. It's still about tomatoes. Your plants are probably over over your support system out there, I'm sure. So many different things about tomatoes, but right now you might be experiencing some pests problems. Pests and fungus and lots of problems. Some part of IPM will cover some of that. So if you're having problems, you can look up our IPM system. We'll tell you more about gardening in small spaces in Seal Beach up on the 20th, same day as the tomato show. 2 p.m. to 3 p.m. at Seal Beach Library at Electric Avenue in Seal Beach. If you plan it, you can do it. Discover tips and tricks to transform your gardening space, no matter how small, using ornamental plants. And now on the 21st, We've got a show on succulents at Rancho Santa Margarita Public Library. This is July 21st from 5:30 to 6:30 p.m. Sometimes our shows are in the evening. Isn't that great? Succulents are such an easy plant to grow. You all know that. Both in the garden and in pots. So master gardeners are there to discuss the history and origin of succulents and feeding and propagation and everything you need to know for landscape as art, and it's just houseplants.
3: 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This is In the Garden with UC Master Gardeners. It's Artemis and myself, Darren.
2: Artemisia.
3: Sorry, Artemisia.
2: It's okay. It's okay.
3: And we're going to carry on the discussion, but before we do, we just want to highlight that the opinions expressed in this show are not necessarily those of the station, the university, or the UC Board of Regents.
2: Always, for more information about these shows, you can go to kuci.org, where you might be streaming us live. I hope you are. There's also something I want to bring up that was brought to our attention via our newsletter. The newsletter is available to people who sign up for it at different events. You can get more information on a week, at least a monthly basis, from Master Gardeners, all about what's going on in the month. For the month of July, they wanted to highlight the idea about buy it where you burn it, or burn it where you buy it. We're talking about firewood. Especially if you're camping, or if you're still burning some of your scraps and some of your, when you cut down your tree, you never know if your tree is infested. And pests can hide out in that firewood for a long period of time. And even pallets, if you take pallets and you take it from your house all the way to a campsite, you are traveling that pest infested wood to another site, and you are spreading the possibility of disease for native trees in that area. So that's why we don't advise you moving cut firewood from to different areas. I'm wondering about the wood that you buy at a grocery store, how safe that is. Be cautious with it. Obtain the firewood at the source where you're going to burn it. And learn more about it at the OC Parks for local firewood providers and information on key questions to ask when you're buying firewood. That's on that. Yeah.
3: And maybe just a quick highlight. There are invasive pests that exist in Orange County. Probably a lot of shows on that you can listen to here on this station. But they do burrow in the wood, and there's oak trees, shot hole borers that you transport that from area to area, and you definitely can spread these invasive species. So, like the slogan says, buy it where you burn it.
2: Whatever makes sense to you, but just be careful about moving firewood. And even if you're cutting down a tree, dispose of it properly. There are ways that you have to wrap things. You have a green waste bin, you might be putting it in that. The waste management, hopefully, we'll take care of that. It's very, very, very, very tricky. So learn more about it if you can. Check out our IPM website at UCANR. Let's actually start it what it actually is. We got IPM.UCANR.edu. We're gonna get that straight. I think Cheryl Weiland mentioned on the recording what the actual site is, but it's easy to find. We'll try to get to it. Now, we're talking about IPM. What is IPM? Integrated Pest Management. But are you really sure about what those acronyms actually stand for? I looked up some definitions of each of the I, the P, the M, what it all means. Just to be sure that you understand what we're talking about, I looked up in Collins' dictionary. It says that integrated is combining or coordinating separate elements so as to provide a harmonious, interrelated whole. So IPM is defined per the ipm.ucanr.edu website glossary. There you go. A pest management strategy that focuses on long-term prevention or suppression of pests or their damage through a combination of techniques such as biological control, habitat manipulations, modification of cultural practices, and use of resistant varieties. And pesticides are used only after monitoring indicates that are needed according to established guidelines, if available, and the treatments are made with a goal of removing the target organism or preventing its damage, and pesticides are selected and applied in a manner that minimizes risk to human health, non-target organisms, and the environment. Cheryl Weiland, Dr. Cheryl Weiland, explained that very well. The P stands for pest. What is a pest? You think about pests being something that's creepy crawly or something that's just bothering you. It's actually defined as an organism that interferes with the availability, quality, use, and value of a crop, other desirable plan, or managed environment or resource. Or it's an organism that creates a nuisance or otherwise is undesirable. Simple as that. Organism in the Collins Dictionary is described as simply any living biological entity, such as an animal, a plant, a fungus, or bacterium. Now we're getting real small. Therefore, a pest can actually be something that's as small as powdery mildew, as a fungus, or they could be small as thrips. They are tiny, tiny insects. And we talk about gophers, the vertebrates, the gophers, the coyotes, the birds, and even elephants.

0: you do want from growing properly.
1: And maybe just a quick aside on that elephant pest, which luckily we don't have to deal with that here in Orange County. But, and this is, you know, fact check this, might not be true, but the tribesmen would actually grow peppers, extremely hot peppers, and they would use those to deter the elephants away. And I actually have some of those in my garden right now. I have some Trinidad scorpions, and so if there are elephants, at least I could keep them out of my yard.
0: Yeah, like that idea. Getting back to the M part of IPM, it's management. Management is overall decision-making, as Cheryl in the interview mentions, and that determines the risks a gardener is willing to take to bring down the level or manage the level of acceptability of pests. You can have pests, you just manage it. And you can ask yourself, how much risk are you willing to take? Do you want to go to the ends of the earth with glyphosate? Or do you want to just let nature take its course and everything in between? Want to say?
1: Yeah, absolutely. And on that point, I'm actually a very recent Master Gardener grad. I just completed the last training class. And so this is my first couple months being a first-year Master Gardener. But learned a lot about the Integrated Pest Management Program. And some of the keys really are, you know, don't just use one technique. I mean, using multiple techniques and really phasing it in. And we're going to get more into this, but phasing it in from, you know, the least impactful to the environment, to humans, to pets, you know. And then if it becomes necessary to use the glyphosate, which is actually now, I think, outlawed for home use. Maybe not. But, you know, that is the key. And really talking about what are the other ways besides just the chemical side, because a lot of people, it's quick, it's easy. You know, start with kind of cultural controls. Then maybe there's some biological controls. And then if those don't work, then talk chemical controls.
0: You'll learn when we start talking about ants and cockroaches as a common summer pest, you'll also learn that spraying and chemicals are not the first resort. Usually it's bait, so we'll talk about that a little later. Also, you might hear about IPM being used by other agencies, and I wondered what other agencies use that particular acronym, IPM. You'll find it, if you look it up, being used by the EPA, the CDC, and the USDA, and the Entomological Society of America. And they use their form of it. It's all under the same concept because when it's involved in the government agency, that's because it is law. And the United States Code 7 U.S.C. 136R, IPM is a sustainable approach to managing pests by combining biological, cultural, physical, and chemical tools in a way that minimizes economic, health, and environmental risks. So this law requires federal agencies to use IPM in their pest management activities and to promote IPM in their regulations, procurement, and other activities. So it's all the same concept, no matter how it's written down. It's just the right thing for the right purpose and the right time. I also learned about how California is actually expanding the idea of IPM. They're going to SPM and just starting in like the late 2019, learned that as part of the California Department of Pesticide Regulations, also mentioned by Cheryl, the National Agricultural Law Center website describes SPM. There's an SPM roadmap that the state of California has come up with to try to intentionally look at interconnectedness of our pest pressures, ecosystem health, and human well-being. And since the state banned chlorpyrifos back in 2019, a work group was put together called the Chlorpyrifos Alternates Work Group, looking into more sustainable pest management alternatives to that chemical. But now they want to look all the way out to like 2015 to try to figure out

0: eliminating priority pesticides, the worst of the worst. And the first meeting happened in 2026. And I'm sure we'll learn more about that and what California's going to be doing in the years to come. Now, let's get into some of those common summer pests. I learned about there is videos out there with workshops put on by the University of California Master Gardeners and the UC IPM system, UC A&R system for pest control. There was one that I found that was conducted by Dr. Andrew Sutherland, as UC IPM advisor in the San Francisco Bay Area. Look up summer household pests involved with UC IPM. I'm sure you'll be able to find this website online if you're interested. Darren also has some information about a Master Gardener show that we produced way back in the beginning of our tenure here at our In the Garden show here at KUCI. I want to mention that during the interview that there are six tenets to look at when you battle pests. We talk about education. What are we battling? What are we looking at out there? Prevention, how to keep the problem from requiring management. Stop it before it even starts. Then you monitor it. How bad is it getting? There you have to talk about your risk management. Multiple thresholds, when to act, and how bad is bad. Multiple tactics, what's more effective, and then the integration of everything ensures that no interference between tactics takes place. And then you evaluate everything at the end. The pest management in this video is limited to typical pests within and around the home. You want to talk about what you might have learned in...
1: We're going to get a little bit into the specific pests, but maybe one thing that came out of the recent training that I did was, today we have such great tools to ID pests. So, some pretty easy to identify an ant, pretty easy to identify if you have a cockroach, which we'll talk about, not fun. But some other pests, you might want to know, hey, is this the bug that is causing the greening of citrus out there? And so there's these great tools today. And so one of the key tenets is make sure you know what you're working on. Make sure you know what the pest is. Mm-hmm. And items like Google Lens, apps, products like iNaturalist, they're on your phone, much easier than, having to pull out a magnifying glass and kind of guess. But mm-hmm. So that was one of the highlights.
0: I'll talk about cockroaches first. What is key in California is the idea that summertime it's drier and drier, and pests usually like to look for the water. So when it comes to cockroaches, believe it or not, what you mostly find in California is the Turkestan cockroach, or even the Oriental cockroaches, and some people call them water bugs, but they're not really bugs. What you need to do is reduce the moisture around the perimeter of the home. The Oriental cockroaches like water. But the Turkestan cockroaches have learned to survive on less water. That's why they're probably starting to take over the predominance of cockroach colonies in California. American cockroaches, believe it or not, come up through faulty sewer systems, and what I saw them showing was an American cockroach in a tub that can come up through the pipes that way. So you seal the entry points as well. Your sticky traps will help you trap and show where they're coming in, getting in. Ideas about door sweeps and garage threshold seals are useful. You seal crevices in your concrete, and again, we're going to talk about perimeter sprays. They're not as effective as bait because cockroaches are cannibalistic. So if you bait a cockroach and the cockroach gets trapped in the trap, the colony is going to come behind it and say, ooh, food. And they will find that cockroach is trapped in the trap. That cockroach has eaten the bait. So the rest of the colony gets the bait treatment as well. I'd like to let Darren talk about the ant show that he reviewed, our UC Master Gardener ant show. Dr. John Kabashima had some information, and very good information about ants.
1: Yeah, and Dr. John is an absolute expert on insects. So as I mentioned, it's heating up, and you know, the most common ant, the Argentine ant that we have here, they actually live in shallow nests, burrows. And so if it gets, you know, high 80s, 90s, they're going to look for shelter. And if you have a food source similar to cockroaches, something sweet inside the house, or they want water, and there's an access way to get into your mm-hmm. home, they're going to come in. So, you know, the first thing, if you have an ant emergency and all of a sudden you come home and you have a trail of ants leading up to your counter, one thing to remember is that is only 10% of the colony. The other 90% are still underground. So that's not meant to frighten you, but it's meant to say, hey, you probably want to take care of the situation and find the root or find the nest.
0: The ant trails. Sometimes you see ants that are like a mile wide. They're just, they've got a highway going. They're foraging. They're looking for food and water. And usually they come up after a flooding rain. And again, in the time when it's dry, they'll come up into your home and looking for that water. So obviously you reduce the water sources. You look for things like sap-sucking insects. We know that ants are aphid farmers. Aphids produce that honeydew that attracts that ant. And they'll farm the aphids to make sure that the ants have food available. You also want to remove fallen fruit from your trees. Again, the control for ants is bait. Regular sprays aren't that effective. You have to bait and wait. Bait will kill the colony, and if there's an emergency invasion, you remove the food sources. As we mentioned, you can wipe soapy water, a 10% solution. You wipe them up. That destroys the pheromone trail. When you get those single ant movements, little ant trails, that's where they're following their pheromone trails. So you plug the entry points at that point, too.
1: And I would also add on the inside, so that it's best to clean up that initial trail, which is soapy water, as Artemisia mentioned. But you really don't need to use the ant spray on the inside.
0: Yeah.
1: It's, you know, use bait so that they take it back. And again, it's just a wait for them to take it back and hopefully bring it back to the colony so it kills the colony over time. And also, as mentioned, so, you know, the ants need a way to get into the house. Mm-hmm. So planting plants that attract aphids or have a sugar source, a nectar, a pollen, you want to try to keep those away from your house a bit.
0: Good
1: as
0: idea.
1: Well as well as having, you know, trees. You don't want branches, because if you have a branch of a tree that produces a fruit or has aphids, ants will just use that branch to access your house. So keep the branches off your house. And maybe the last thing to highlight is also know what ant you're dealing with. Odds are it's the Argentine ants, the black ant, but we do have red ants. We have fire ants
0: yeah.
1: in Orange County. And if you suspect it's a fire ant, you can always reach out to OC Vector Control, and they can help you if there's any type of fire ant.
0: If you live if you live on campus here at the UC Irvine, our mascot here is the ant eater. It's been told that this campus was built on a huge ant hill. So we see ants coming up through here into the studios. We have to fight it some way too. But that's up to the university. Let's hope they use IBM. If we want to get back to the resources that you can find on our Master Gardener websites and UCANR websites, Dr. Sharon Weiland mentioned where the public can find just about any plant under the sun. Let's get back to what it was again. I hate them. We'll get it. Let's see, ipm.ucanr.edu is where you can go straight to the pest management website, according to the University of California. You can find right there, you can find pest notes, which are individual by pest. Basically, sometimes you see them printed on at venues where master gardeners are. Pest and how to, what it is, pictures of it, how you treat it, what you do to prevent it, everything like that. You can find those notes on our that website I just mentioned. You can find it organized such as pests of homes, structures, people, and pets, and all of those divisions are break down with pests that sting and bite, wood destroying, and fabric destroying, and nuisance pests, and vertebrate pests. So that's how that whole system is put together. Now we're going to have to close up the topic here and say goodbye pretty quickly. You also want to say that we're going to be at the Orange County Fair starting Friday. The UC Master Gardeners website will be near the Centennial Farm, and we'll have everything there to help you. We have special things on composting. Generally, hydroponics might be there, so we can look at our schedule to find out where we are.
1: And there'll be a booth on invasive tree pests as well for
0: yes.
1: Orange County. One other thing to highlight. So the next In the Garden show on July 23rd will be on Plumeria. And then on July 30th, there's going to be a discussion that I'll be part of. It's on the University of California Cooperative Extension and specifically the Master Gardener Program. And a discussion of what it's like to go through that Master Gardener Program, the training, what the purpose is of once you graduate and how you can help serve the community. So tune in.
0: Yeah. So have a great week, everyone. We'll be back next Thursday with the Plumeria Show. Stay tuned for more programming here at KUCI. Tanya Z at 9:30 will take you up to 10 o'clock with more music. So let's say goodbye. And again, see you next week.
1: Thank you.
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0: program do not reflect those of KUCI, its management, or the UC Board of Regents.
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4: The opinions and views expressed in this program do not reflect those of KUCI management or UC Regents. 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
1: 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Thanks for joining me today on the show this morning. So first up, we have a new release from the station. It's called Don't Make Me Cry by Girlie from the new album It's Just My Opinion. Next up is going to be Infinity Ooze by Pictish Trail from their album Life Slime. Then we are going to have If She Should Turn Away by Weird Nightmare from the album Hoopla. Again, all new releases here at the station. I'm excited to listen to these two. And with that all said, we'll get started with the show here on Shannon's iPod on KUCI 88.9 FM in Irvine or KUCI.org.

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Hello everyone, this is KUCI 88.9 FM in Irvine, and you are listening to Shannon's iPod. The song we just listened to right before this was Looking Up to You by Michael Wyckoff. Then we listened to Midnight Rendezvous by Cassiopeia from their self-titled album. Then it was Shyness Boy, a cover by T.Y. Kim, originally by Henri. Right before that was Waiting Game by Swing Out Sister from their album Kaleidoscope. Then we started off with Loading Screen by Pearl and the Oysters from their self-titled album. So that about does it for the set right there. I hope you've enjoyed the music so far. And with all of that said, I'll go ahead and get the next set started. Once again, thanks for joining me here on KUCI 88.9 FM in Irvine or KUCI.org.

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everyone. This is KUCI 88.9 FM in Irvine, and you are listening to Shannon's iPod. The song we just listened to right before this was A Month or Two by Odie Lay. Then right before that, we listened to Sunny Day by Abandoned Pools. The song before that was Somewhere Tonight by Beach House. Then we started off the set with Perfecting Loneliness by Jets to Brazil. So that about does it for the set there. We are going to wrap up with two new releases here from the station. First up, it's going to be Threads by Ear from the album Rumspringa. Then it's going to be Since April by Girl Puppy from the album Sweetness. So that about does it for the show for today. 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
13: 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This is Riders of the Plastic Groove. I'm Dennis Sims. Hope you guys will enjoy tonight's music. Want to remind you guys, coming up July 17th, I'll be DJing in Huntington Beach, just off the side of the pier, by Tower 13. That's a Monday, from 4 p.m. till 10 p.m. So come by and say hi. It's free and it's on the beach, right there along the bike path. Also, the big event, Friday, July 21st, one night only, live remote from Dr. Free Clouds, featuring the one and only Ron Decor, Real Tech, and DJ DeWanda. 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

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I'm Dennis Sims. This is Riders of the Plastic Groove. I'm coming to you live right now from Virginia. Hope you guys are enjoying the music so far.

0: remind you, Monday, July 17th, I'll be DJing in Huntington Beach by the pier, by Lifeguard Tower 13. From 4 p.m. to 10 p.m., if you're in town, try to come by, say hi. Once again, I'll be there from 4 p.m. to 10 p.m. Myself, Verity, and some other DJs mixing live there at the beach. And also the big night, July 21st, that's a Friday, live remote from Dr. Free Clouds, featuring the one and only Ron Decor, Real Tech, and DJ DeWanda. 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
7: Funeral for hippiedom. Right, and that was like, that was all of us saying. We're not going to tell anybody anymore.
9: We'll start enjoying it again.
8: Don't tell anyone.
7: Well, I noticed that with your own group, you've got kind of a stereo effect going on here with drums.
8: What's your deal with the two drums? Hey, you guys are dead. Go take a nap. Yeah, for sure. Later on, we'll wake up the show. What is this anyway? What is this anyway?
7: Saying we're not going to tell anybody anymore. We'll
9: start enjoying it again.
7: Right.
8: Yeah, don't tell anyone.
7: Well, I noticed that with your own group, you've got kind of a stereo effect going on here with drums. Yeah, two complete sets of drums and two drummers. Obviously for a purpose.
9: Right.
7: Mutual annihilation.
9: I see. In other words, the guys kind of compete with one another. And,
7: well, they more chase each other around. It's like the serpent that eats its own tail.
8: Oh yeah, you guys got it right. Hey, go take a nap. We'll wake up today later. TI 88.9 FM Irvine. It sure is. And we're just.
10: This is the Union.
11: You know, this used to be a hell of a good country. I can't understand what's going wrong with it.
12: Man, anybody got chicken, that's what happened.
10: That's big, isn't it?

0: hey, we can't even get into like a second-rate hotel. I mean, a second-rate motel, you dig? They think we're gonna cut their throat or something, man. Like, they're scared, man.
1: Well, they're not scared of you. They scared of what you represent to them.
0: Hey, man. All we represent to them, man, is somebody who needs a haircut.
1: Oh, no. What you represent to them is freedom.
0: What the hell's wrong with freedom, man? That's what it's all about.
1: Oh, yeah, that's right. That's what it's all about, all right. But talking about it and being it, that's two different things. I mean, it's real hard to be free when you are bought and sold in the marketplace.
2: Michael.
3: Joanna, are we ready? I don't know if I'm ready.
2: I don't think anybody's ready for this moment. Except perhaps Marla Maples is ready.
4: Said, will the pile drivers ever stop? You know, they go from 6 in the morning till 11:30 in the evening. Can you imagine? Here. You know what? To me, that's a beautiful sound. She doesn't like it. I love it. You know what? Said, will the pile drivers ever stop? You know, they go from 6 in the morning. When that comes down right now, you see a very, very deep hole. But in about a year and a half from now, you're going to see a very, very deep hole.
5: Welcome to Harlem. We're going on a treasure hunt. We're going to start with 5 statues of iconic figures who have made an indelible imprint on American culture. We look forward to you joining the journey. Come on board.
6: We're at the Ralph Ellison Memorial, located outside Mr. Ellison's former residence at 730 Riverside Drive and 150th Street. The artwork was executed by Elizabeth Catlett, who was a contemporary of Ralph Ellison's, and this is her first public work in New York City. If you look at the figure, it's a bronze surround with a cutout of the Invisible Man, which reflects on Mr. Ellison's novel that he wrote in 1952. As you look through the figure and move around the site, you will see that the branching, the tree leaves, almost appear to be veins and part of the body is interior to the figure. And the light and the changing sun on the figure is almost like an African-American, as he would vary as he moves around New York City. The neighbors really felt connected to Mr. Ellison and wanted to do something to really honor him in a neighborhood that meant so much to his life.
7: We had been bouncing around this idea of commemorating a statue to Ralph in his honor for several years. And the fact that Riverside Park was interested in it, it just seemed like the perfect project to do because it generated from really us. It generated from his neighbors, from people who knew him, saw him every day, had a sense of his essence. It was a pleasure.
6: As you can see, not only is he a treasure to his neighbors, he's a Harlem treasure as well.

0: about in about a year and a half.
1: Really, Terra. Terra. Terra and Luna. The Earth and the Moon. Terra and Luna. This guy can barely speak, folks.
0: Oh, God.

0: guy can barely...
1: When that comes down right now, you see a very, very deep hole. But in about a year and a half from now, you're going to see a very, very beautiful... And there's your entrance to it right there. In fact, it looks so nice, I don't think I'll even... I think because it can't get more beautiful than that. Man, everybody got chicken. I picked a very, very deep hole. I always like gold. I mean, a second rate. I think we can save a lot of money. I just saved curtains. But, and it will be. It'll be spectacular. It'll be the most beautiful ball. Believe it, because I built many a ball. Believe it's going to be the most beautiful ball anywhere in the world. And when you hear all that hammering out there, you know why the First Lady is not thrilled exactly.
2: Why is the First Lady not thrilled? Hey, Nell, are you thrilled or not thrilled?
3: Some people understand that if you take the Jesus stuff seriously, it's both based and woke.

0: I mean, this is one of the things I've spent the last decade.
1: He is not thrilled, exactly.
2: What the hell's wrong with freedom, man? That's exactly what it's all about.
1: Oh, she said, will the pile drivers ever stop? You know, they go from 6 in the morning till 11:30 in the evening. Can you imagine? Here?
2: I mean, it's real hard to be free.
1: You know what? To me, that's a beautiful sound. She doesn't like it. I love it. You know what? To me.
2: Of course, don't ever tell anybody that they're not free, because then they're going to get real busy killing and maiming to prove to you that they are. Oh, yeah, they're going to talk to you and talk to you and talk to you about individual freedom. But they see a free individual, it's going to scare them.
3: No, well, don't make them running scared.
1: No. She said, will the pile drivers ever stop? Pile drivers ever stop?
4: Now, let me say this about money. If it's like no one's like looking at it or like you can get it, and hey, you know, it's legal. I don't know. I don't know right or wrong. It's legal, kind of. Hey, this is free. Free money. And like we just reached down the hole. Oh, we love those holes. Love the holes.
5: Pile driver, pile driver.
4: There you have Jill Scott here, and ain't no such thing as a Superman unless, you know, you talk to, like, that Donald guy, that orange man, he thinks he's a Superman, you can do anything. And you're listening to KUCI, 88.9 FM Irvine. Hey, hey, dude, what's his money? Who does this money belong to? Oh, it belongs to the corruption. Corruption. Okay, well, it must be free then. Must be mine, says Donald.

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No, I'm going to ask you again. Are you thrilled? I mean, is thrilled? Or is the thrill is gone? Like, you live in New York. Do you even set your foot inside the White House anymore? The thrill is gone.

0: Swamp.
1: You ever talk to bullfrogs in the middle of the night?
0: Not generally.
1: You don't.
0: No, man.
1: You know what I used to do?
0: What did you used to do?
1: Well, I'll tell you one thing I didn't used to do is talk to bullfrogs in the middle of the night, foolish.
2: Get out of your mind.
1: That's right.
3: So I'm going to tell you about a little ditty called Bullfrog.

What did you learn in school today, dear little boy of mine? What did you learn in school today, dear little boy of mine? I learned that Washington never told a lie. I learned that soldiers seldom die. I learned that everybody's free. That's what the teacher said.

My friends, I learned that justice never ends. I learned that murderers die for the crimes, even if we make a mistake sometime. And that's what I learned in school today. That's what I learned in school. What did you learn in school today, dear little boy of mine? What did you learn in school today, dear little boy of mine? I learned our government must be strong. It's always right and never wrong. Our leaders are the finest men, and we elect them again and again. And that's what I learned in school today. That's what I learned in school. What did you learn in school today, dear little boy of mine? What did you learn in school today, dear little boy of mine? I learned that war is not so bad. I learned about the great ones we have had. We fought in Germany and in France, and someday I might get my chance. And that's what

We want to do a poem for one of our unfavorite people, who's now the head of the Nixon campaign. He was formerly the attorney general named John Mitchell. Nixon's campaign seems to be out, you know, getting off on a rather hip foot after his trip to China in the name of peace, while they were killing people right across the street, so to speak, in North and South Vietnam. But No Knock, the law in particular, was allegedly legislated for black people rather than, you know, for their destruction. And it means simply that authorities and members of the police force no longer have to knock on your door before entering. They can now knock your door down. It's No Knock.

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No knock, the man will say, to protect people from themselves. 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
1: I once knew this girl named Nikki. I guess you could say she was a sex fiend. I mean, she was a dancer. Well, actually a stripper, and that is to say, to see a naked, you have to pay. Anyway, one night I was in a devious mood, rendezvoused with my boys to the club up the street. Live, totally new girls, 10 bucks a head, 18 and over, must have ID. So there I sit in this seedy joint, sipping flat soda, tripping with fear, wondering, what would my mom think if she ever caught me here? Then out comes this girl, petite physique, body was perfect to me, you see. Then there I was, caught in a moment. I'm looking at her, looking at me, can't turn away. Something strong I sensed as she danced, removing articles of clothing off her body, but not once removing her eyes off of me. And I felt that either she was the greatest dancer in the world, or somehow we managed to touch something real, a connection. Something pure, something powerful, a purely powerfully animalistic connection. Now let me continue. I want to get in you. Well, let me slow down. See, the show ends and she comes and talks to me, and of course I play the shy role and she bites you, and yo, you don't even know the half of it. See, she wound up at my crib to see if I could take a stab at it. And we get into the dance and we move together and we fit like puzzle pieces, if you know what I mean. Puzzle pieces to an erotic portrait, as it may appear. And then she whispers in my ear, pull my hair. And so I do. And then she says, harder, and not at the roots, but at the ends, because it hurts more. But I never wanted to hurt her. I wanted to love her tenderly. But somehow I didn't think she would let me. And then she says, choke me. And you know me, I mean, I'm a gentleman, so I try to do it gently. And then she says, harder. And I don't know what to do. I mean, all of a sudden, I'm in this artsy S&M documentary of some sort where this girl riding me, pushing me to the limits of my sexuality, and I have to stop for a hot second and say, yo, I don't do that. And that started the wrestling match. As we tossed and tumbled around my bed like two lion cubs that play on the Discovery Channel. Yeah, we was like animals. And then she ran up on top of me again and she says, hit me. And I was like, oh. But I got to admit, I was a little lit. I mean, high on her. See, she intoxicates me. And somewhere in the back of my mind, I say, what the palm of my hand, I graze the skin on her chin. Oh, so gently still. And she says, harder. And I don't know what to do. I mean, I'm not the kind of guy who hits girls, and I don't even know why this would even be getting her off, but we were playing chess, and she put me in check. So I slapped her on the cheek, and we tore each other apart in the dark until we arrived. And yo, I don't know what she saw, but me, I was blinded by white lights, lying naked next to her, quivering. We escape ourselves in each other. Yeah, I know a girl named Nikki. I guess you could say she was a sex fiend, but don't judge her or me. It's just a place I've been.

Why this mountain? Why this sky? This long road? This ugly train?

0: 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We're using cannonballs. We shall carry on.
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0: this is what I like about the radio, especially like here right now. It's like every hour I get to kind of start the show over again. And I'm going to play something very special. I did a show in Santa Cruz at KUSP with the same frequency, 88.9. And it was a Sunday from midnight till Monday morning at 5. And I found this, they gave me this CD by Joel Lipman. I played it a lot because it was poetry. And they were all short, so I could fit it in anywhere. And lo and behold, years and years and years later, I'm like, I heard this, I was listening to this poem. He said, oh, I'm Joel Lipman. I'm the poet laureate for Toledo, Ohio. And it's the same guy. And he's old. And he's a little different. But this is something he did in the basement in Toledo, Ohio, with strangers and one guy he knew. And it's on a show called Any Wednesday. We're playing on Radio Thursday. Madhouse group.
1: Poem that I didn't finish, but I'm going to read a few lines of it just because it's kind of an Any Wednesday poem. And I've been trying to write poems for the last number of years.
2: Yeah, you might even do a little 2 or 3 minute poetry instruction with this. Someone might say, well, what is he doing there?
1: Well, so I want to write poems that are sort of freestyle poems, which is not what I wrote for many years. But a freestyle poem, as I interpret it, is a poem that can improvise and innovate at a given occasion. But it is planned. And so I try to write with an anticipation of what's going to happen at a particular reading. And so this is the poem for Any Wednesday. And I just got started on it, but this is the poem for Any Wednesday. As if forever we gather in the absence of the absent and the now, and you, Arnie, and Bob, and you, Chuck, and here in this house, this basement, this yellow Glenwood lighted porch, Toledo, Ohio, United States of America, northern western hemisphere, the planet Earth. And you've heard Peter Van Scoyt kind of articulate this kind of thing over the years, where we bring it right down to the point and the radius that we're at. So here we are in a single room under 3 floors around a rug, a camera, a conga. Ernie, touch that conga. Let's hear it a little bit. Yeah? A conga. And we've done this here Any Wednesday. Yes, Don McKivitt, welcome.
3: Thank you.
1: Let me say hello to Don.
3: Wednesday. Hello.
1: And we've done this, you, and you, and you, and you, and you, and me. With the shelves, and the screws, and the cups, and the pipes, and the ceiling, and the beams, and the nozzles, and the lights, the guitars and drums, the cymbals. Don, turn around. Hit that cymbal, man. Hit that hi-hat, man. Yes, yes. And so the poems adorn this active, nostalgic environment, this small white room. And so just for a second, we think about those of us not here, those who are gone. We think about maybe ex-wives, the castaway, the dead, the beloved, the gone, the mother's gone, the dad's gone, the partners that we slept with, gone, kids, even some kids, gone before their parents. So in memory, by name, we sit here and name the gone among speak names? A name?
4: Oh. Gone. Annie Bliss.
1: Someone gone.
5: Mark Perrin.
1: Yes.
4: John Swale.
1: John Swale.
4: Oh, right.
1: We name them as if by naming them, we bring a bit of them back to our room. And we forgive all their crummy habits. Anger and rage. Everything we despise is gone. And each is adored.

Terry and Bob, and not playing together, Kayo Kaye, and a song called Masterpiece by Jerry Garcia. And you're listening to the Nat House Group here on KUCI 8.9 FM Irvine. I am Scott Kiyoshi. That's my name, you know yours.

0: I didn't think of the title first at all. I had lines long before I had the title. I searched for the title.
1: Now the song is finished, and it wasn't really finished until today, and tomorrow is the recording session. So it wasn't even finished last night when we rehearsed it with Dion.
2: Dionne Warwick, who began singing as a child in a church choir in East Orange, New Jersey, entered her professional career at the age of 20 and captured the nation's attention with a succession of hit recordings and live performances.
1: I don't like it.
0: Yeah, not at all.
1: I don't like it.
0: I think you can do the two lines or just the one line.
1: I was going to say, you know, you do the same thing, leave for four off this time. You go, ever, forever, stay in my, you'll stay in my heart, and I will love you ever and ever. The same way as you do. Let's hear what it sounds like. It probably won't work.

0: just take time.
1: It's what, is it faster than yesterday?
0: Yes, much faster. Ways, why it sounds so good to him this way is like it not only adds to the title of the song, it does pick the title of it up.
2: But you're also going to the chorus, the second
3: song. Dion, like any song stylist, is a part of the song-making team, since she adds as much to the character of the song as the words and music.
0: Yeah.
3: Her interpretation gives personality to the song.
0: We could argue about it all day long if you wanted to, because I could say that.
2: You can do it both ways.
0: They just shouted, I say a little prayer for you. It's the second time they're singing.

0: giving me guitar and the earphones.
1: The transformer of ideas from one mind to other mind to influence that thinking in a different manner. This process is strictly communicative, involving speaking orders, equally indispensable. Whatever we plan to do, we'll do it better if we possess the ability to sit and listen to some good sounds.

day when Joan Baez called me to be here tonight, I was absolutely delighted and blown away when she told me that Jerry Garcia and Bob Weir were going to be here. Now then. Just before, I am absolutely convinced if Jerry Garcia were to announce his candidacy for the presidency, Gary Hart would pull out again. And as president, Jerry Garcia's doctrine would surely include a few things that have been given precious little consideration: peace, equality, and doing something to stop the spread of the worst public health problem of modern times. Ladies and gentlemen, with some of their good friends, Jerry Garcia and Bob Weir.

0: Trump.
1: The entire journey was filmed for a planned movie that never came together. While at the wheel of Further was hammer-tossing Neil Cassidy, who was author Jack Kerouac's inspiration for his road-hungry character Dean Moriarty in his Beat Generation novel On the Road. Speakers on the inside of the bus piped in road sounds from outside the bus, while speakers on top of the bus blared the sounds of the pranksters from inside the bus, creating a mayhem of competing sounds for the tripping occupants within. The pranksters were given prankster names, which foretold the pranking madness of what it meant to be on the bus. There was Doris DeLay, on account of her uncanny likeness to film star Doris Day. There was Generally Famished, on account of her constant hunger during the now legendary acid-fueled bus trip. There was Hassler, on account of the fact that he hassled with all things electronic and audio during the acid test that would follow the bus trip. Others included Black Maria, Cool Breeze, Hermit, Zonker, Gretchen Fetchin the Slime Queen, Stark Naked the Beauty Witch, Something's Missing, Cadaverous Cowboy, Pitcher, No Turn Unstoned, Mary Microgram, Barely Visible, the Minister of Information, and of course the Chief, Ken Kesey himself, at the helm of his merry band of truth seekers, as they attempted to unvalve their minds.

0: I'll tell you, man, this whole week here has really been a gas. I want to thank everybody at Carnegie Hall, all the people here in New York, promoter, God, everybody.
1: Most important, all of you people for making it really worthwhile to be here. It's really a gas to be here. Thank you.
2: You know, this used to be a hell of a good country. I can't understand what's going wrong with it.
3: Man, everybody got chicken, that's what happened. Man. Hey, we can't even get into, like, a second-rate hotel. I mean, a second-rate motel, you dig? They think we're gonna cut their throat or something, man. Like, they're scared, man.
2: Oh, they're not scared of you. They're scared of what you represent to them.
3: Amen. All we represent to them, man, is somebody who needs a haircut.
2: Oh, no. What you represent to them is freedom.
3: What the hell's wrong with freedom, man? That's what it's all about.
2: Oh, yeah, that's right. That's what it's all about, all right. But talking about it and being it, that's two different things. I mean, it's real hard to be free when you are bought and sold in the marketplace.
4: Michael.
5: Joanna, are we ready? I don't know if I'm ready.
4: I don't think anybody's ready for this moment, except perhaps Marla Maples is ready.
6: Said, will the pile drivers ever stop? You know, they go from 6 in the morning till 11:30 in the evening. Can you imagine? Here. You know what? To me, that's a beautiful sound. She doesn't like it. I love it. You know what? Said, will the pile drivers ever stop? You know, they go from 6 in the morning. When that comes down right now, you see a very, very deep hole. But in about a year and a half from now, you're going to see a very, now you see a very, very deep hole. But in about a year and a half, really, Terra.
7: Terra. Terra and Luna. The Earth and the Moon. Terra and Luna. This guy can barely speak, folks.
5: Oh, God.
7: This guy can barely...
6: When that comes down right now...
8: Everyone just wants to be loved. Everyone wants love. You see the God in everyone... Everyone leaves out no one. And everything besides love is cowardice.
6: You see a very, very deep hole. But in about a year and a half from now, you're going to see a very, very beautiful. And there's your entrance to it right there. In fact, it looks so nice, I don't think I'll even. I think because
3: right.
6: It can't get more beautiful than that.
3: Man, everybody got chicken.
6: I picked a very, very deep hole.
3: Can't even get into, like,
6: I always
3: like
6: gold.
3: Hotel. I mean, a second
6: I think
3: rate
6: we can
3: motel,
6: save a lot of money. I just saved curtains. But, and it will be. It'll be spectacular. It'll be the most beautiful ball. I believe it because I built many a ball. Believe it's going to be the most beautiful bowl anywhere in the world. And when you hear all that hammering out there, you know why the First Lady is not thrilled exactly. First Lady is not thrilled exactly. Exactly.
3: Exactly.
6: She said, will the pile drivers ever stop? You know, they go from 6 in the morning till 11:30 in the evening. Can you imagine? Here?
2: I mean, it's real hard to be free.
6: You know what? To me, that's a beautiful sound. She doesn't like it. I love it. You know what? To me.
2: Of course, don't ever tell anybody that they're not free, because then they're going to get real busy killing and maiming to prove to you that they are. Oh, yeah, they're going to talk to you and talk to you and talk to you about individual freedom. But they see a free individual, it's going to scare them.
3: No, well, don't make them running scared.
6: No. She said, will the pile drivers ever stop? Pile drivers ever stop?
2: You ever talk to bullfrogs in the middle of the night?
3: Not generally.

0: My name is the sacred janitor at the edge of time.
1: Well, the sacred janitor at the edge of time on the endless river of eternity says, we did another one in the can. I gotta go, and they're gonna lock the door from the outside, and I'll be back next week. And we sure are glad that you listened. I hope you enjoyed this little montage of what goes on in a person's house that, would be living in a madhouse. And, Orange County's only public radio station is what you listen to. And what's that? So even though the door's locked from the outside, hey, have you seen the stars tonight? Would you like to go up on the deck and watch them with me? Woohoo! Yeah, let's go. Sloan? Oh my god, we got a few minutes left. Happy trails to you until we meet again. Happy trails to you until we meet again. Let's go down to the meadow and eat in the dale. Roger back. Oh, we just love to broadcast from inside the madhouse groove.
2: Wake up! Wake up, wake up, wake up! Up you wake, up you wake, up you wake, up you wake! This is Mr. Senior Love Daddy, your voice of choice. The world's only 12-hour strong man on the air, here on We Love Radio.
3: The following content has been previously aired. Hello all and welcome back. This is The Random Show coming to you live from KUCI 88.9 FM in Irvine, California. We are so excited to be here today, but before we get started, I'd like to remind you all that the thoughts, views, and opinions expressed in this program do not reflect KUCI, the University of California Board of Regents, or KUCI management. Please don't sue me. I am so broke. All right, so I have the privilege of being here today with Miss Jessica Lee, who is a student at UCI. Jessica, would you like to tell us a bit about yourself?
4: Hi, yeah. So as you mentioned, I'm a student here at UCI. I'm a French major here, which is a bit more uncommon. I like to call us unicorns because we're fun to find.
3: You are fun to find. Actually, it's weird. We're both language majors. I'm a Spanish major, you're a French major, and you're one of the few language majors I know.
4: Yeah.
3: Well, I don't know what it is.
4: We're just special. That's it.
3: Well, unfortunately,
4: I joke.
3: We're not talking about French today. Instead, we're talking about Bee and Puppy Cat. But before we get into that, I'd like to remind everyone that there is a ticket giveaway happening right now. It ends on Tuesday. This is going to be airing on Monday. This is a pre-recorded show. I'm sorry in advance. But KUCI is hosting a ticket giveaway right now for 3 shows. We have 10 pairs of tickets for Leigh Claypool at RMA in Riverside on October 12th, 5 pairs of tickets for Blonde Redhead and Melody's Echo Chamber at Fox Riverside on October 14th, and 5 pairs of tickets for Ulrika, I think, Space K and Holly Wave at the Constellation Room in Santa Ana for October 12th. The giveaway ends again October 10th. And to enter, you got to go to KUCI FM on Instagram, follow the account, find the giveaway post, and tag someone you would like to attend the show with in the comments, and then fill out the form they have linked in the bio. They have an entire explanation on how to do it on the Instagram post as well. So if you get a little confused, just check there. Highly recommend enter, because everyone loves going to concerts, but no one loves paying for concert tickets. And we're going to get started with, of course, our favorite little intro song. Get us all in the mood for a great day.

0: Alrighty, I hope that got everyone in this lovely, fun little mood this morning. I always love that song. It gets me very peppy. I mean, I'm not a morning person. I get up really, really early. I'm just never a morning person. Jess, are you a morning person?
1: No, seeing as I got here late today.
0: It's okay. I wasn't going to make you admit that.
1: I'll admit it myself.
0: It's okay. You know what? I don't think B is a morning person either. So today we're talking about this show, B and Puppycat. Technically, there's two, right? So there's that YouTube, like, you know what? Just take over here. Tell us about the origins of B and Puppycat.
1: Yeah, of course. So B and Puppycat was originally a show that was aired in the Toronto Film Festival. It got so much support that they turned it into a show, and it was very, very popular, very fan-based, really. They still have the shows up on YouTube if you do want to watch it. And then later, like years and years later, they created a show on Netflix, where it currently is, with a full new episodes, finishing of the storyline, things like that.
0: I love it. So on YouTube, I don't know even know how to put this. What's the difference between the YouTube series and the Netflix series? So you say the Netflix series kind of just like finishes off this like storyline that we've got going. It like gives like a bit of closure. How far? I don't know. What does the YouTube series have?
1: It's hard to explain, really, because they also had other episodes on YouTube that they did have to remove, or they sort of mushed it. Yeah, they were removed from YouTube, but I think the official account where Cartoon Hangover, I believe, or I believe that's what it's called, they took 10 of their episodes and they basically put them into one video. But
0: Illegal, right?
1: Yes,
0: there.
1: Absolutely. And you are missing some episodes that they originally created. So, you know, but it's hard to remember because it happened over multiple years. So, you know, over a course of time, you sort of forget or don't remember with certain parts of what happened in the story. There's a lot of branching fan base content as well. So books, there's like they have shorts. They had a few books or manga within manga books or magazines, actually, where they had other artists create storylines on Bee and Puppycat and the other characters within that universe.
0: I love it. I mean, I gotta be honest with everybody right here. So the reason why I am having Jess on specifically is because she's the one who introduced me to Bee and Puppycat.
1: Yay!
0: because last year we lived in a dorm together, and we were both in human core together. So humanities core is this like fun little terrible class that you have to take if you're a humanities major, aka language major. Gets lumped in with that, and basically at the very end you have to analyze like a piece of media, talk about its humanistic significance. I chose the show Arcane, also on Netflix, and Jess chose Bee and Puppycat, and she was like, you have to watch this, and I was like, fine, okay. And then I finally got around to watching it, and I think I binged half the series within 2 days.
1: You texted me, you're like, I have things to say.
0: It was, yeah, I very little homework got done, I think, that week in general.
1: I will say, I feel like I didn't push you as much as I just didn't stop talking about it. And then you're like, well, I guess I have to.
0: That's true. You just kind of got me excited. So to get everyone else excited, here's a quick little overview of what on earth we're talking about. Bee and Puppycat. So meet Bee, a cheerful young woman who is consistently fired from every menial job she finds. And on her way home from yet another failed job, she finds Puppycat, a strange creature who falls quite literally from the sky and right in front of her feet. So Bee takes Puppycat home and laments to him that she is just so broke and newly unemployed and like, I don't know how I'm going to take care of you, Puppycat. Like, I don't have any money. And then suddenly, Puppycat teleports them to this alternate dimension where they are given a job by Tempot, who is a sentient television screen. This is already, like, I love this. Bee realizes that despite the dangerous nature of her new job, she has a talent for the work, and it pays her really well. And you know what? No one can say no to money, honestly. I don't want to reveal too much about the plot, but I will mention that Bee lives on an island, and her neighbors play an important role in the plot line, including there's this wizard family. Not actually wizards. It's very disappointing. Wizards is just the name. including Deckard Wizard, who has a poorly disguised crush on Bee, and also Cardamon, her other neighbor, Bee's, like, 7-year-old landlord. He's 7 or 6, right? How old is he?
1: I think he's 7. He's in kindergarten, though, so he's younger. It's weird. Yeah, it's interesting.
0: But he's, like, 7 years old, maybe in kindergarten at the same time. He's a landlord. Her landlord. And his mother is stuck in this, like, unexplained coma, so he's, like, this little mini-adult. And it's, they go on these fun little adventures, but I think there's this, like, very, I don't want to say dark, but it's a more mature storyline. It's just, like, a little bit beneath the surface. Yeah.
1: Yeah. Maybe a bit more above the surface if you're an adult. But below, if you're a child watching it, it's really not super mature.
0: That's true. I think if I wasn't, like, if I didn't know how you were writing the essay, and, like, I didn't look at it with, like, this analytical point of view, I don't think I

0: minute I do, I'm going to get stuck in this, like, I need more Bee and Puppy Cat content. Mm-hmm. And season two is out, and there's no, like, I don't know where season three is. Where is season three?
1: We'll have to see if they make a season three, honestly.
0: But they've set it up for season three, and that's the thing I'm angry about.
1: Yes, they did that. Okay, here's the thing about Bee and Puppy Cat. There's a very long story about it. This has been spanning over basically a decade of Bee and Puppy Cat. It's been happening for a long time. Fans are confused at most times, but still love it. What happened before they created... So before Netflix, they were on a few platforms, including one called VFX, I believe, before getting to Netflix and finally releasing the final series. But... within the YouTube series, when they first announced the release of a second series or a second episode, second season,
0: that's the word.
1: Forgot the word. They ended it with Bee walking with a comatose looking puppy cat and then laying puppy cat in a circle of.
0: Sorry, I didn't realize my computer just rang. I didn't know I could do that.
1: You're like, that's fun.
0: All right, comatose-looking puppy cat. Where are we at?
1: She laid him in a bed of flowers. Oh, and then she... Wait, no, let me repeat that. She picked him up from a bed of flowers, looking very comatose, and then dropped him into the ocean. And that's the last thing we heard of them for 8 years.
0: That is not where the Netflix series ended.
1: No,
0: unless I forgot everything.
1: So the thing about Bee and Puppy Cat is they'd never really, like, it wasn't really like a, they started a season, then they finished a season. How it worked was that... They released episodes every once in a while for Bee and Puppy Cat on YouTube. And then all of a sudden, years and years later, they release a show on Netflix called Bee and Puppy Cat Lazy in Space.
0: Yes. And that's
1: that show. Yes. That show is a conglomeration of what happened in the YouTube series and new things that they brought in, so longer and more extensive plot character lines, a completion of the stories. They brought in new characters, so like they were like there are, I don't know how to, it's not a spoiler, there are hands
0: yes,
1: that
0: the
1: are
0: hands.
1: Very dark and scary, but in the YouTube show they are never explained. It's just hands that are coming out, and they're not they're just slightly mentioned, but they continue it and finish that plot line in the Netflix series.
0: Yeah, the hands are freaky, but I don't know. The hands are freaky for a very long time, and then they explain it, and I'm like, oh, that's like not
1: so
0: as freaky as I thought it was going to be.
1: Yeah, they make it so humanized, and something else we'll talk about later.
0: All right, so how did you find Bee and Puppy Cat? Because I know how I found it.
1: You found it through me.
0: Yeah.
1: But for me, I found it years ago. I was in like... I was
0: high
1: still
0: school?
1: No, like middle school, possibly elementary school, because like I said, this is an old show.
0: You're
1: it
0: right.
1: really is. And I found it when I was younger. They were still releasing episodes at that point.
0: Oh, okay.
1: Every like 2 years, but like they were still releasing episodes.
0: Mm-hmm.
1: Reminder, this is a very small studio group that was creating this show. It was very popular though, so, you know. It's really nice. That's how I found it. My siblings also loved it, so that was something that we could connect on. And I still rewatch it. It was a comfort show. Before I watched it before they had created that conglomeration of 10 episodes. So there are episodes that I remember having, but they are no longer available. So
0: no. Oh no.
1: Yes.
0: We had this conversation actually in the lobby too. Like
1: yes.
0: briefly. That part of me is like, Actually, no. This is going to be like a complete side tangent, but Disney recently, like not recently, but like within like the past couple of years, has taken off some like very like C-list movies that they had on Disney Plus. They're like no longer having them on there, but they never gave these movies like a physical copy like release.
1: Yeah.
0: So those movies just like don't exist anymore. You can't find them anywhere. And it's like so weird to imagine like content just disappearing from the internet.
1: It bugs me so much. I think it just sort of like is scary to just be like, wow, like that was definitely like Bee and Puppy Cat was definitely a part of my childhood.
0: Mm-hmm.
1: And just know that it's like completely, almost completely gone. And because it's such a small show, there's just not a lot of people who are, you know, who are collecting it. But, you know.
0: Yeah. Okay. So hopefully we've now put you all on Bee and Puppy Cat and you're all tuning off right now to go watch the show.

0: stay tuned if you want to hear more about the story, how it, like, how it's affected our lives and why it's so important. So, Jess, why is the story important to you? I know we talked a little bit, it's about, like, a part of your childhood. I mean, what makes you love being Puppy Cat so much?
1: You know, at first it was the fact that, like, I hated stressful shows. Yeah. So you ever have those shows where you're like, you got to stop playing this tenseful music. It's not making me feel calm. I'm not live, laugh, loving. This is not it. Being Puppy Cat really was such a slice of life show where it was just someone who was stressed. Nowadays, you know, it stresses me out a little more because I relate to it. Just that little bit more. But, you know, it's just such a joyful, bright show. Was just silly little plots and really out of pocket, like, stories and content.
0: I agree. I mean, I think the reason why I liked it so much is, admittedly, I think I relate a lot to B.
1: Yeah.
0: Which is not great when you, like, think about the, like, overtures of, like, the entire show itself and the
1: possibly
0: themes it discusses. But I'm like, you know what? I'm with B. I probably would, like, store food in my toilet if, like, I wasn't paying attention. I would do stuff like that.
1: Yeah, it's just things that you're like, wow, this is such an interesting show and it's so out there.
0: Yeah.
1: Like storing your food in your toilet.
0: For context, we're going to spoil this part for you. Bee stores food in her toilet and there's never any real explanation about it. She has a fridge, it looks like. Like in her house.
1: I didn't see a fridge. I don't think she.
0: I feel like it looks like she has a fridge. Or like some sort of like kitchen-ish area, like a kitchen-adjacent area, I feel like exists in her house.
1: I personally, I don't know if this is canon or not. I don't think she does because she rents out a one room.
0: That's true.
1: Like she has one room and
0: she has like a little studio.
1: Yeah. So maybe, I was like,
0: maybe I've like decided she has a fridge and it doesn't actually exist.
1: Because she lives in like a house, but it's rented out by multiple other people as well.
0: Yes.
1: So she might just not have a fridge and her rent is cheaper.
0: That's true.
1: But, yeah, they never really explain the fact, besides the fact that she gets her food from the toilet.
0: Yeah. And it's, like, random food, too. She isn't, like, I don't know. It's weird to explain.
1: And it's hard to explain without spoiling the plot, too. Because I have an explanation, but I cannot spoil.
0: I know. Okay, so, pulling back a little bit, this might also be spoilers, but
1: it's so hard to unspoil.
0: I know. What larger commentary do you think the story makes? I'm going to like put this on you really heavily because I know you wrote an essay about this and I'm going to make you recount this essay topic to us and like what you found.
1: Oh, goodness. We'll see if I can remember it.
0: I read it when I was doing this.
1: So the thing about being Puppy Cat is obviously, as we mentioned, she did get fired from multiple jobs for being unable to like hold down any of them or just, I guess, do them properly. Something else that I'd like to mention is that while she's never really fully mentioned, she does have the undertones and the themes of being someone who is neurodivergent.
0: Yes, I think that's why I like her.
1: Yeah, it's very, some of the things that she's absent-minded, these aren't neurodivergent things. I just trying to explain Bee's character is that she's very absent-minded. She sort of goes with the flow a lot. And because of that, corporate jobs, I guess, and non-corporate jobs don't seem to appreciate that side of her. But the thing about TempBot and the jobs that they give is that they're very, it's just sort of, they're always unexpected.
0: Yeah.
1: For better or for worse. But, you know, you don't know what's going to happen. And she's very adaptable to that. She's also very strong for reasons I cannot explain.
0: Do you think we should,
1: is that a spoiler that I could spoil or is that?
0: Because I don't remember when I found this part. Okay.
1: It's pretty soon.
0: We're going to spoil it.
1: Okay.
0: Bee is secretly a robot, y'all.
1: She is a cyborg, yes.
0: We're sorry if you were really upset about that. Bee is secretly a robot, and that's why she's really... But it also, like, does she eat food? Like,
1: She gurgles yogurt, so she must eat food.
0: It's, like, her whole, like, robot, like, the logic behind the show isn't super well explained, which I think is great in some parts. I'm like, yes, like, keep that mystery. I love it. It keeps me wanting more, like, looking for little tidbits to explain stuff myself. But at the same time, I'm like, what is happening? I don't understand anything that is happening. Like, why? Why is that like that?
1: I agree. That's why I was mentioning, like, I don't think she has a fridge, because if the food spoils, her and Puppy Cat are both, like, non-human beings who probably would be fine. You know?
0: That's true. I mean, I think yogurt would spoil if you kept it in the toilet. I'm not gonna lie.
1: Definitely. But she still eats it.
0: Yeah, of course she does. But she never complains that it's spoiled. So,
1: never.
0: Yeah.
1: Food doesn't spoil in this universe, it seems.
0: Okay, wait. We have to backtrack. So, the larger commentary of the story. I'm gonna say it. Capitalism.
1: Capitalism.
0: There are so many capitalist themes. Capitalism. Like, hyper-capitalism, specifically. Which is weird for, like, this very, like, peppy kind of lazy go with the flow sort of show.
1: Mm-hmm.
0: I mean, she does struggle with these jobs, but they're all like entry level, low pay, like she can't afford to exist.
1: Yes.
0: Kinds of jobs.
1: And there's a lot of, here's the thing, unless you're paying attention or you're just someone who's very good at analyzing shows, it's definitely hard to notice because mm-hmm. it's such a, they mention it really quickly, or it's something that unless you notice like the overall themes, you're like, Oh, that just came out of nowhere. You know, the fact that a 7-year-old is her landlord because he has no other way. He has to. And he's also, when I wrote my essay, I thought of Cardamon, the young child, as the personification of capitalism because he is her landlord and he has control over her. But he also is a 7-year-old child who's struggling with doing all these jobs and going to school and taking care of his mother. It's just a lot to cover in this show. Obviously, there's a lot of characters and they each have their own struggle, and I think that's so interesting. You know, there's characters like Cassiopeia, I forgot her, Cass. Otherwise known in the show. She has a stable job and she loves her job. We have people like Derek, who's going to school and is like really struggling, like doesn't know if he wants to be there, if he's right, if he fits.
0: Mm-hmm.
1: There's Bee, who like just couldn't keep a job down and then suddenly found these jobs that just really fit her. There's a lot of themes about people and ways that you can relate to the show, which I really like.
0: Now I haven't even thought about this until now, but like, what if like Bee's journey is like the neurodivergent journey of like acceptance and like realizing that the world isn't set up for you. And it's not your job to set yourself up for the world, but instead to find the parts of the world that work for you. And that's really confusing, but this is like a really fun conversation I'd had with my therapist where it's like, okay, I can't do like a lot of stuff that people are expected to do in the world / like are supposed to do to be like, I guess, traditional, fully functioning adults. Like taxes don't make sense to me. I know they don't make sense to a lot of people, but it's to the point where I will forget to do my taxes.
1: Yes.
0: And I'm like, oh, wait, lol, those were due. And it's not like I get an F as a grade. Like, I get a call from the IRS being like, lol, you're going to jail. But I ended up, like, going on this very fun journey, and I'm still on it, of, like, trying to figure out how to make the world work for me because it's not set up for me. And the world isn't set up for a lot of people. I think everyone has to go on this own sort of miniature journey for themselves of figuring out their place and how they fit into a really not nice... No, I don't know how to explain this.
1: Overly structured.
0: Yeah.
1: Conformist.
0: How to get the circle society. In the square.
1: Yeah. Basically, how to get the really long oval into a little small square.
0: Yeah. And it's kind of a pain.
1: Yeah. And I think that's something great about being Puppy Cat. She is, if I thought of B as like a shape, she would be like just a circle. Like straight up, she's her character design also is very round, fluffy, and lovable. And something I also appreciate is they're very body positive, I guess, in that B is not a skinny, super sweet model. Like
0: no, which I really appreciate.
1: Yeah. Having those things. Although I will say she is one of the few in this show that is not very skinny.
0: Mm-hmm.
1: So that's something to think about. But it also shows that, like, she's different from the rest of the people around her because it just creates a contrast between her and the rest of the people.
0: Yeah. I will say, I want her hair. Her hair looks so fluffy.
1: So beautiful.
0: And perfect. And I'm very jealous of it.
1: Mm.
0: I want fluffy hair.
1: It's gorgeous. Yes. I love it, too.
0: I wonder, too, like, Bee is, like, differently, I'm going to say shaped, than all of the other characters. Could that be like a reference to the fact that she's a robot too, like potentially?
1: Yeah, that too, that could possibly be. there's a lot of little things that they mention, and you're like, is this because of her? Because she is a cyborg, mm-hmm. Part like they never really explain why she's a cyborg. We know that her father, something,
0: this mysterious father,
1: yes, is gone. He's very smart, and you find out later that he, yeah, that's a bit of a, yeah, okay.
0: You find out later that dun dun dun
1: dun dun dun, but
0: but that's for a joke.
1: Aww, close enough.
0: Do you know how badly I want a soundboard for the station?
1: Oh my gosh.
0: I would abuse that privilege so much. I'd just constantly be like, yeah, yeah. Or like the little air horn. Bow, bow,
1: bow, have you seen that TikTok soundboard? You should just get that one.
0: That's exactly what I need.
1: Absolutely.
0: I would absolutely abuse that privilege though. People would get so sick of me immediately.
1: They'd be like, you have to stop. You can't do this anymore.
0: All right. We're like halfway through the show. I've made it through two of my questions.
1: Oh!
0: So... Do you think that Natasha Allegri, I think that's how you say her name. I wrote it as Allegri because, of course, I like was half asleep and decided that Dante Allegri is who I was thinking of. Do you think that Natasha Allegri, the creator of Bee and Puppy Cat, was thinking about these themes when she created it? Like, how do we feel?
1: I think that she was just pulling from, like, things around her in her own life because, mm-hmm. as we know, animators are not paid very well.
0: No, they're
1: There's not a lot of money in this industry, and you know, a lot of it is if you're working with a big company. She was the one that created Fiona and Cake from Adventure Time.
0: Yes.
1: That is something else that people know her for. You know, you're getting paid in exposure, let's be honest.
0: Yeah. Starving artist is an accurate stereotype right there.
1: Yes, it truly is. And so it's really, it could have just been like a way for her and her team, possibly, this is very hypothetical, to sort of release their stress and their worries.
0: Mm-hmm.
1: And you can notice, like, a lot of these stressors are very human-based, in that, like, you're worried about someone finding out something, or you're worried about your job, but in a magical sense, and fun, and cutesy.
0: I know.
1: Hidden underneath layers and layers of pastel colors and beautiful shapes.
0: I was going to say, I really love the art style in the show. It makes me very, happy. Like, warm and fuzzy inside.
1: Yeah. It's very, very whimsical and very beautiful.
0: For context, also, if no one's, like, staring at the, like, Bee and Puppy Cat Wikipedia page yet, Cardamom has this, like, adorable, like, pastel purple hair. And, like, everything's just got these lovely little shapes and colors. And it, I don't know how to explain it other than it almost is, like, a little dollhouse kind of world.
1: Yeah.
0: It looks like a kid's cartoon, but it's set up, I think, as all ages animation.
1: If anything, it is, the show is made for an adult audience.
0: Yeah, who wants to be a kid again.
1: Yeah, because they started creating, I think, honestly, in the first original series, it was made for younger audiences.
0: Mm-hmm.
1: But then they realized, oh, it's been 10 years since we released this season and this series.
0: They're all
1: series.
0: Adults now.
1: Yeah, let's make this more for adults.
0: Mm-hmm.
1: My theory. Hypotheticals, obviously.
0: Okay, so coming back, because we know the show deals with a lot of capitalist themes, I'm going to bring in this really fun controversy we have surrounding the show. The paywall.
1: Yes.
0: How do we feel?
1: Interesting.
0: Well, first, what happened?
1: So, when Bee and Puppy Cat was originally created, they created a Kickstarter, or what
0: like
1: is it?
0: Like a GoFundMe type thing, yeah?
1: Yes, there was there's a website.
0: I think it's called Kickstarter.
1: On that platform, when they created that Kickstarter, they were one of the highest grossing Kickstarters for any animation ever. And I think they still are. They raised like almost like at least a couple hundred thousand.
0: Okay. So this is like
1: possibly
0: very,
1: close to a million. Like, this was like never seen before. They had like an overwhelming amount of support for this show,
0: which is super exciting.
1: Super, super exciting. People loved this show. It made them feel very warm and happy,
0: mm-hmm.
1: and they wanted to support it. And so for years, this show was fan funded.
0: Yeah.
1: We, you know, fans paid for the show, fans saw the show, and it was made for the fans. Eventually, right almost as the first season was completed, they took all the episodes off YouTube and they put it on VFX.
0: Mm-hmm.
1: So, or I think there was another one right before it. But basically, they put them on platforms that had a paywall.
0: Yeah.
1: You had to pay to get onto it and watch it. And it was huge because for so long, fans had been paying for it. You know, like, it was supposed to be fan supported and for the fans. And so when it no longer was, and especially with the undertones of capitalism and like mm-hmm. being poor, and having being stuck in this poverty, it was a big shock. And a lot of viewers, you know, as much as they loved it, just were like, I'm not willing to sort of pay for something that, you know, as I've been supporting for so long.
0: Yeah. Well, it's like it was a shock to create the first season in theory, right?
1: Yeah.
0: Like, I supported you to do this, and then you want me to keep paying for it? Like,
1: yeah.
0: I don't want to pay a company. I paid you.
1: Yeah.
0: Yeah. I'm going to say that would feel like an insult.
1: A lot of fans were hurt. It also created an international ban almost, or like a wall, because it was only available in certain countries.
0: Oh yeah.
1: Well, Bean Puppy Cat had an international fan base. They really did, and they still do, but not as much as I'd say before, because it didn't get like those high ratings and reviews that the first episode and series got, because mm-hmm. it was so like accessible, really. It became inaccessible.
0: I mean, that's really frustrating. And as we're talking about this, I'd like to remind everybody, views, thoughts, opinions do not reflect KUCI, its management, University of California Board of Regents. This is not like a hate attempt at Natasha Allegri.
1: No, we still love them.
0: We're not upset with anybody. I think it's important, though, to discuss this and discuss that it can hurt. It can hurt, and capitalism kind of sucks.
1: Just a little bit. And, you know, we don't know the actual circumstances behind why they chose to.
0: Yeah.
1: Obviously, yes, it was fan funded, but it was years since they had been originally done that Kickstarter.
0: Mm-hmm.
1: So we don't know the decisions or the backstory of what happened because or why they made this decision.
0: Mm-hmm.
1: So, yeah, no hate to them. This is just us thinking about our thoughts.
0: Yeah. So now that we've like gotten to this point in the story, so we're at VFX, and then after VFX, the show moves to Netflix, and that's when the second season comes around. Yes.
1: Yes, it was. At least one or two, maybe 3 years before that happened, though.
0: Mm-hmm.
1: This is over a decade, mind you.
0: Yeah.
1: So, you know, a lot of this is happening slowly. The problem also was that the studio that was creating Bean Puppy Cat would go on radio silence for months or years at a time.
0: What?
1: Yes. Yeah, so not only was it like they just randomly drop an episode. And mm-hmm. so because of that, I think a lot of fans were really frustrated.
0: Yeah.
1: Definitely. Just a little bit.
0: Yeah. I mean, I would be too. I think that's the really difficult part about like fan supported content and any content that's not formally, I guess, regulated by any sort of like large studio or something, is there is very little predictability.
1: Yes.
0: And even if you think there is predictability, no, there is not.
1: Mm.
0: I admittedly love webcomics and spend quite a bit of time on Webtoon,
1: mm-hmm.
0: unfortunately. I love all the Canvas creations, and Canvas is Webtoon. Is there like platform for creators to basically post their own webcomics? They don't make a lot of money off it. It's like occasionally they can get away with like posting like an ad and that'll get them some revenue, but mostly it's like just
1: the featured comics, webtoons. The
0: featured comics that make money. And a lot of these comics go on like very long hiatuses. It's like, darn, how do I support you? Some of them have Kickstarter, some of them have like Ko-fi tip jars, but it's a struggle.
1: Mm-hmm.
0: I mean, you don't know when or if this like storyline is going to end, and you get really, really attached to these characters.
1: Yeah,
0: you get really attached.
1: Really sad when you are reading this series and then you get to the end, and you realize, oh, it's been on hiatus for a decade.
0: Oops.
1: Oh, oopsies. Or like it's been 8 months since they last posted. Oh.
0: Okay, I guess then.
1: You're like, all right then. That's the fun thing about art, is that it takes time and life gets in the way sometimes.
0: Yeah, life gets in the way. Coming away from life, like, we've gotten on, like, a kind of sad note. And the point of the random show is to, like, uplift us a little bit. So, any favorite scenes in Bean Puppy Cat? Because I have a couple, but I'm curious, like, what really, like, makes you really happy? What would you, like, watch over and over again? Any episode or, like, a bit that they do?
1: You know, thing is, I watch the show a lot, actually, sometimes. It's like a comfort show.
0: It is.
1: So, I don't know if I have any favorite scenes. I love watching the actual adventures of when they're on their temp jobs.
0: Mm-hmm.
1: Those are really fun. And it was like when they created the Netflix series, I was really sad because they had mushed all of that into a little section, into like, it was just like a montage, where before it was the entire season, which is actually really fun because then you can go back and watch the Netflix or the YouTube series and be like, wow, this is actually what happened during those quests.
0: Yeah.
1: Which is fun.
0: They're not side quests. They were like part of the main storyline at that point.
1: I can't think of a specific favorite episode, actually. I know. It's crazy. Same. I have moments that I love from them.
0: What's a moment?
1: There's one quote that's really popular, and I also really like it. It's at the very end of the YouTube series. We find out that B is a cyborg.
0: Yes.
1: And then, you know, Puppycat realizes, wow, he really doesn't know a lot about B. And
0: oh no, I remember they had like a similar scene in the Netflix series.
1: Yeah, something similar like that. And they just start asking questions, and it's like, what's your favorite color? And they answer, and one of the questions they ask was, what do you want to do later in life, or something like that. And B answers, everything? I don't know. I guess everything. And I think that's such a great way to encapsulate, a way to encapsulate the show in that, like, capitalism makes you have one sole job and stick to it for the rest of your life.
0: Mm-hmm.
1: But, you know, things are changing and, like, it's no longer viable or available for you to be able to do that. And so just knowing that there's just so much you could do, and it's really great.
0: I love that. I'm sure, like, a lot of people listening have also felt that. Like, you come back and we're in our, like, early 20s. You're not even 20 yet.
1: I'm actually 47. I don't know what you're talking about.
0: 40. I love that. No. I'm, like, secretly 35. Lol.
1: LOL.
0: We are both very young. We're in college.
1: There's a lot of uncertainties.
0: Yeah. And I feel like when I applied, fun fact, I've talked about this on the show before, I was fully convinced I was going to go to music school for the longest time. I was going to go to music school since like 15 years old. I was like, all right, this is my plan. I'm going to be a songwriter. Like, this is what I'm going to do with my life. It's going to be great. I don't want to tour. I don't want to like be the famous person. I'm going to write for other people. I'm going to sell my songs. Like, this is going to be how I work. And then I did not do that, if no one's noticed. What I ended up doing is applying to a bunch of colleges that I really wanted to go to, and my top school said no, thank you. And then my soul was crushed, unfortunately. But I came back and I realized, wait, I knew full well that I was going to go into an industry that is known for being ruthless and not nice, and there is no promised happy ending for anybody. Starving artist also applies to musicians. And I really sat back and I thought about it, and I was like, I would much rather pursue music in my own way and actually enjoy it rather than turn it into something I needed to eat. Mm-hmm. And I don't want, like, my soul to be crushed every time someone tells me no. Like, that sucks.
1: Yeah.
0: So, because, of course, my mom was smart and made me apply to the UC system. I was like, all right, I got into UCI with a Spanish major. I'm going to UCI now. And that is exactly how I picked out my colleges.
1: That's actually exactly. I did the same thing. I chose different majors because, you know, we're young. Yeah. No one should expect people of our age and people younger than us who are applying to college to know what they want to do for the rest of their lives. And I think that we put too much pressure on children on that. You know, you don't need to have one major that you apply to for every single school you go to.
0: Mm-hmm.
1: I chose different majors because I wanted to open myself up to the possibility of seeing where things would go, because that's how you learn and you decide on what you really want to do.
0: Yeah.
1: And I ended up on French, and then I went to UCI.
0: I think I applied to UCSB as like a gender and sexualities major, and then like, I think UC San Diego, UC San Diego, you can't apply it with major. It was UCLA, I applied as, I think, a global studies major or something. Like, I just picked random stuff from the list that I knew I could do decently. And I was just like, okay.
1: I didn't even choose ones I could do decently. I think I put agricultural engineering down for one.
0: Are you serious?
1: Yes. That was one of my options. And that really shows you the spectrum of the things that I chose.
0: I mean, the thing we come back to is I think being Puppy Cat really helped us learn that it's okay to want to do everything, and it's okay to not know what you need to do first.
1: Yeah, and it's okay to just not even, you just have to survive. Just continue on.
0: I know.
1: And, like, you can thrive even if you're, like, not doing what people say you should be doing.
0: Mm-hmm.
1: There's a lot of fun things they talk about. Deckard. Oh, my God. Oh, my gosh. Ooh. Anyways.
0: Deckard's the one with the crush.
1: Yes.
0: For context.
1: Although, I will say, in the Netflix series, they do switch that up.
0: Oh, my another, gosh, yeah.
1: Yes. Ooh, fun thing for you to find out in the series.
0: I completely forgot about that part.
1: Yeah. I actually really loved it. I was like, oh, that's cute. Anyways, Deckard, never mentioned, you do notice that he is always in sweats, and when he finally wears pants in the YouTube show, all of his siblings go, oh, you're wearing pants. Are you not depressed anymore? So actually, it was overtly mentioned that Deckard does struggle. You know, there's so many, each character has a struggle of their own and something that people can connect and relate to.
0: Yeah, I mean, I think I don't wear sweatpants all the time, but I feel like I wear sweatpants all the time, you know?
1: Yeah.
0: And Deckard specifically, like, spent a long time in the Netflix show, particularly, he spent a long time, like, hemming and hawing about, like, should I go to culinary school? He gets into culinary school, and he doesn't think he can do it because he can't bake, of course, which is hilarious. Like, he can cook so well, but he can't bake. I don't know. It's one of those things where it's like, I love that that, like, makes complete sense in the show, like, logically. But,
1: it just,
0: like,
1: yeah.
0: Why? And it's this, like, whole long, I guess, part of the plot line, but eventually, I'm spoiling this, he does go. And it's really, I don't know. When I saw that bit, it made me feel like, yeah, everything's going to be okay. Like, eventually, I'm going to go. I'm going to know one of these days. Mm. And it's okay that it's not today. And it's okay that it's not next week. But one of these days, it's going to come to me. I'm going to figure it out. I'm just going to keep inching away at it slowly. Because that's what he did. And that's what B did, is she helped him try and figure stuff out.
1: Yeah. She, in the YouTube series, she really pushed him that way, which was very interesting. For me, when I first saw that series, or that section of the series, I felt a little mixture of emotions. Because once he got to culinary school, yeah, he did struggle. And it both comforted me, because obviously we're in college, and, like, I struggled too.
0: College.
1: Ew. Oh, my God. Terrible.
0: Terrible.
1: No. JK, we totally love UCI.
0: It's okay. We don't have to plug UCI.
1: That's so true. But, yeah, it comforted me, but it also was like, man, I relate to this a little too hard now.
0: Mm-hmm.
1: Yeah.
0: It's interesting, too, because I have a friend who has yet to go to college, and not for lack of trying. He got in. He couldn't afford it. And he really struggled to try and figure out what he wanted to do with his life, and I feel like I was, like, B in that situation. I'm, like, trying to, like, help him figure it out, but at the same time,
1: it's their story, and
0: yeah, it is. And I realize you gotta give them the time to figure it out on their own.
1: Yeah, everyone has their own timeline, and I think that's something that's fun and just hard to remember sometimes. Anyways,
0: back to like this, like, kind of mopey discussion. Sorry, everybody. Like, this is supposed to be the happy show.
1: Okay. Oh my gosh, fun little way to uplift it again. Another one of my favorite scenes is the cleavage crab.
0: Oh my gosh, that was so.
1: So the cleavage crab, I hated him at first, but now it's sort of silly.
0: I hate him too, but it's a love-hate relationship.
1: It's a love-hate relationship. So it's literally, so a lot of the little bugs, the cicadas, they're like the fun interjection of, like, mature content.
0: Mm-hmm.
1: One of them is a cleavage crab. The cleavage crab looks at anything and is like, cleavage. And then just says that for everything. They're there for, like, an entire season, and full episode, sorry.
0: Mm-hmm.
1: And to the point of, like, stealing food, putting it together and going, cleavage. Like, it's so, like, out there, and you're like, I'm sorry, what?
0: Yeah.
1: Another one is the talking cicada. And
0: I don't remember the talking cicada. When was that?
1: It might have been in the YouTube series.
0: I might just not be paying attention.
1: It might be in the Netflix. Anyways, it's just, so we, to to be when she hears it later, mm-hmm. all she hears is buzzing, but Puppy Cat can understand the cicada, and she's going,
0: I remember this.
1: Who wants to make a million babies with me? Who wants to make a million babies with me? And it's like, oh, that is what cicadas are saying, aren't they?
0: It is.
1: Oh, yeah. And it's so, like, it's like,
0: so
1: oh.
0: silly.
1: Mm-hmm.
0: All right. So, talking cicadas. Who wants to make a million babies with me? Very, very silly.
1: Yeah.
0: What
1: super
0: else?
1: Silly.
0: Any other fun, like, weird bits in the storyline where you're like, oh, lol, forgot this was, like, kind of sort of geared toward adults now?
1: Yes. It's when I realized, I'm going to spoil this a little bit.
0: Spoil.
1: The fact that one of the characters gets pregnant to the brother of...
0: Not that part. Someone gets pregnant.
1: Someone
0: yes.
1: gets pregnant. And you're like, oh, yeah. Not what I was
0: what
1: expecting.
0: What did they do?
1: Yes. Especially with the fact that she was a part of a slightly more rainbow leaning. They were like pushing at it. And I was like.
0: I know. That made me very mad. That
1: very
0: they were like,
1: sad. Yeah.
0: You know what, y'all? I wanted this character to be a lesbian and then she wasn't. And I was very upset about it. All right. That's where we're going to leave it.
1: As far as I remember canonically, I thought she was bi.
0: Oh, that makes sense. But
1: it's
0: I still wanted her to be a lesbian.
1: Interesting. There's quite a few where you're like, what the hell? There was one episode in Netflix where mm-hmm. she goes to a job at like a worm,
0: mm-hmm.
1: at a worm place. And they're like, they said like open this. I don't know. It was a weird sexual tension. And I was like, I don't like this. I don't like that.
0: I don't remember this.
1: They were like. Open the can of soda and they were like it was huge and she was like
0: okay. Oh yes and they were like watching it they're like
1: and you're like
0: no that
1: no,
0: was
1: no,
0: weird
1: no yeah
0: but I mean that's the thing is it's like show. Randomly an adult show
1: but if a child were watching it
0: I don't think they would have noticed or cared
1: I don't think they would have noticed anyways
0: that's the thing okay so my favorite scenes less
1: those are not my
0: know.
1: Favorite scenes those are just scenes which made me very confused
0: well you liked the cleavage crab though that was a favorite of yours
1: It's a memorable one for me, but it's not
0: one.
1: My favorite
0: okay,
1: for sure.
0: I really like, this is dumb, and this really shows the, like, 10-year-old boy that's in me, but they have one where they go to a toilet planet, which is literally just a gigantic toilet, and I just think it's funny. I like that entire bit where they go to the toilet planet and they have to fix the toilet.
1: Oh, I think watching Mooly, like, getting to meet Mooly and making
0: Mooly's
1: donuts.
0: Great. Yes, I love Mooly.
1: So sweet.
0: We're not telling you anything else about Mooly, but
1: nope.
0: Mooly's lovely.
1: Nothing.
0: And great. I remember we were talking about Mooly thinking that they were going to be, like, a non-binary character, and then it turned out, like, he uses he, him pronouns, right? And I was
1: yeah.
0: like, dang it.
1: I was so sad.
0: Be
1: I was
0: non-binary.
1: Like, I was like, no.
0: It's fine. We'll survive.
1: Yeah, we'll survive.
0: Other favorite scene, I was thinking about it, and I don't know why. I really, really like, the first time that Deckard figures out how to bake, that he, like, has something that comes out kind of not terrible. I was, like, so proud of him. And I was like, yes, like, we can do it. I don't know. I felt like he and I were having, like, the little cute little, like, bonding moment. And was like, yes, I can also succeed because Deckard can succeed at baking. Even
1: mm-hmm.
0: though it's, like, completely driven by a plot point. It's fine. coming away from, like, favorite scenes, we're, like, coming toward the end of our show. We've had a nice time. I hope everyone has enjoyed listening to this and is really excited to watch Bee and Puppy Cat now. How do you feel like Bee and Puppy Cat has affected fans? Why do you think Natasha Legri's work is important?
1: Well, we've talked about this a little bit.
0: Mm-hmm.
1: I think a lot of it comes from that nostalgia point that
0: yeah.
1: like we grew up with this series. Like a lot of us just like have just been with it for so long that it just becomes like a good safe space. A lot of people really love the show. You know? Yeah. And I think her work is important because one, it's just very like heartwarming, but also it touches on quite a few topics.
0: Yeah. I think it lets us, this is the key, is it lets us engage with not fun things in a fun way.
1: Yes.
0: It lets us be comfortable with uncomfortable stuff. And I think that was my hope with the random show, is to talk about stuff, to, like, get your mind off of the fact that the world kind of sucks most of the time, but also to, like, remind you that there's some really nice things happen around here. Like,
1: mm-hmm.
0: I talked about a couple weeks ago, like, turtles and tortoises and how cute they are, and apparently there's this, like, desert tortoise, and you have to put a sticker on your desert tortoise to prove that they're like registered and you're it's legal that you own them. And I'm like, I want a bumper sticker for my tortoise.
1: That's so cute.
0: I want a tortoise now. But yeah, I like that about being puppy cat. It makes me feel like everything's gonna be okay, even if it's not.
1: Also, it has so many yummy foods.
0: Oh my, I want all the foods.
1: If you look at, if watching Being Puppy Cat is like basically a food show.
0: Yeah.
1: So much of it is food, and it's adorable, and it's beautiful, and it looks delicious.
0: Actually,
1: also some of it looks really bad.
0: Yeah.
1: Like burnt piles of ash. But that's the fun part of it.
0: Yeah. That's the other thing is, like, in general, I love cartoon food.
1: Yes.
0: My example is Together Breakfast from Steven Universe. I want Together Breakfast. And actually, there's this creator on YouTube or TikTok or something, and I don't remember his name, so I feel bad. But he makes, like, cartoon food in real life.
1: It might be Babish.
0: And it makes me so happy. I love watching it. And he's done a couple Adventure Time recipes as well. And I think it's special sandwich that BMO makes, and it makes me just so happy.
1: Oh my gosh.
0: I want to make all these special sandwiches.
1: I'm sure most people have seen the BMO AI version of Rises the Moon.
0: What is this? Tell me more.
1: So someone had
0: dropping a bomb over here.
1: Someone had BMO sing a song called Rises the Moon. And it's the most sad, heartbreaking song ever.
0: Oh gosh, no.
1: And it fits BMO's character so well.
0: Yeah.
1: And everyone was like, it's just such a beautiful song, but it's so sad.
0: Dang it. No, I'm going to go listen to it now and cry probably.
1: You can watch it with me so we can cry together.
0: We will cry together. Okay. Wrapping up real quick. We got 9 minutes, so we got to make this count.
1: Okay. Speed run. Questions.
0: Speed run. This is my last question.
1: Oh.
0: All ages animation, adult animation has gotten really, really popular recently within like the past 20 years, I'm going to say. How do you feel like that's made TV more accessible? How do you feel like that's why do you think that's a popular genre now? Why is animation like something that you enjoy? Why is it good content for you?
1: Honestly, I think it's because you know, it's hard if it's just like an adult only show or a kids only show for everyone to enjoy it. And these are really just family shows, something you watch with your family, albeit possibly a little awkwardly at points, but you know, it's something you watch with your family and it's really funny. And it's just something else that I did research on is that Natasha Allegri, she pulls from anime as her, not animation, but just specifically anime as her inspiration. Yeah. Lots of it, you know,
0: Where is the Naruto run then?
1: The Naruto run?
0: I want a Naruto run in Being Puppy Cat if we're going to pull from anime.
1: Well, she gets a magical girl transformation.
0: That's true.
1: Multiple
0: she does get that. That's a Sailor Moon bit right there.
1: That is fully Sailor Moon. You know, little things like that. Beautiful food, obviously.
0: Of course.
1: The reason why I like it personally is that it's a way to connect with people.
0: Mm-hmm.
1: It's really nice. Yeah, it's just so enjoyable to watch. And
0: I do think that animation is offered. I mean, okay, here's the thing. I don't want to hate on any form of media ever, because that's like mean and not nice. But here I am like recanting everything. I personally like animation, I think, more than a lot of live action stuff, because I think it offers a lot more
1: creativity.
0: Like I am not a huge fan of CGI. I'm sorry. If it's gonna be real, I want it to be real. If it's gonna be fake, I want it to be fake. I don't like the CGI stuff. It's why I really struggled with movies like Aquaman, where it's like 95% CGI, and I was like, I'm bored. Like, this is poorly animated at best, and I'm bored. I find myself, when I consume content, even if it's a character or something that I already like, I will specifically gravitate toward any sort of animated content before it's live action content. I just like my favorite Star Wars content is the Clone Wars.
1: Oh, yes.
0: Yeah. It was my childhood. I like the Star Wars series. Don't get me wrong. Like, all the episodes, movies are great. But the Clone Wars is like my thing.
1: My brother loves that series.
0: It was my thing.
1: I've seen like one episode like a billion times.
0: Oh my. I think I could quote to you every single one of those episodes in the entire Clone Wars series. My brother and I watched it incessantly growing up. I don't know. It's something about animation that just hits different, I guess.
1: Yeah. I've always gravitated towards the sort of like whimsical, magical shows.
0: Yes.
1: I was a big My Little Pony fan growing up.
0: I can tell.
1: Oh, okay then. All right.
0: Sorry. I'm so mean.
1: I'm shocked.
0: I loved My Little's Pet Shop. That was my thing.
1: Oh, that was, I also love that
0: LPS,
1: show.
0: LPS, that was me.
1: I forgot about that show. I'm going to be so honest. That's crazy.
0: I had the video game.
1: Oh, I think I might have.
0: Pet Shop video game.
1: They had like almost like Tamagotchi style My Little Pet Shops, and I think I had one of those.
0: Mm-hmm. I also had a video game that was like Disney princess themed, and it was like you played through the stories, and it was lots of fun.
1: Wasn't it really scary for me? It was. I think I remember that that like game, and it scared me. There were just like little
0: Cinderella's story was freaky. Yeah. Cinderella's story was really freaky. You had like you basically played through as like this little princess who was helping the princesses.
1: Yes.
0: Yes, I remember that. This very distinctly.
1: Yeah,
0: I would go back and play it now, honestly.
1: 100%. I would be bad at it, but I would play it.
0: Oh, terrible. But Cinderella's story was freaky, and there were, like, these little evil gremlin things that possessed it.
1: They freaking scared me.
0: They do. I don't like it.
1: I was like, oh, my goodness.
0: Okay, so now that we've rambled.
1: Let's talk about the characters of Bee and Puppet Cat before we finish.
0: Okay, because I was going to say, you have 2 minutes.
1: 2 minutes, okay.
0: 2 minutes, go, rapid fire. Bee.
1: Bee, amazing, adorable, really, really funny, and I love her outfits. There's this little puppy who is Cardamom's sidekick and is
0: sticky.
1: So sticky,
0: I
1: so sweet. The character design of Cardamom's mother is gorgeous.
0: Oh,
1: and beautiful,
0: Violet,
1: and
0: yes.
1: Love her.
0: But Violet's in a coma.
1: And something I think everyone should check out, whether you watch the show or not, are the lullabies that they have in the show.
0: Yes, we're actually going to end with one of the lullabies.
1: Yay!
0: Yeah. We always end with the show, but... Okay, Violet, who else? Declan.
1: Deckard?
0: I messed up the name too.
1: See,
0: Deckard.
1: It's just such an easy...
0: Rapid fire, Deckard, go.
1: Deckard, yeah, he's cool. I don't know. I love his siblings.
0: I think you have a favorite, and it's not Deckard.
1: You know, I can't say I have a favorite, actually. I love all of them. Some more than others.
0: I can't keep them straight, I'm not going to lie. They all have too much green hair and, like, similar faces for me to tell the difference, and I feel really guilty about it.
1: Yeah, that's okay. I think my favorite character is Mooli.
0: Mooli's great. Mooli is really, really great. And every time I watch Mooli, like, or, like, interact with their content, I want donuts.
1: Mm.
0: I want donuts.
1: I felt uncomfortable in the way that they, like, how Mooli's character plot went later on in the series. I was like, no.
0: Yeah, it's sad. Sorry to, like, kind of, sort of put that out there.
1: They don't need to know what happens.
0: It doesn't go great.
1: It doesn't go great,
0: Sorry.
1: But it doesn't go bad, per se.
0: That's true. All right. I think that's all the time we have. So yes. Thank you so much, everyone, for tuning into The Random Show live every Monday, 9 to 10, except for today, because we're not live. I'm sorry. I have places to be right now. Today, we talked about Bee and Puppy Cat with Jessica. Thank you so much, Jessica, for being here.
1: Thank you for having me.
0: Jessica's great. Would you like to plug anything real quick while we're at it? Any clubs at UCI that you think people would join?
1: Oh, I think everyone should join the FITS Club at UCI.
0: What's FITS?
1: FITS is one of the fashion clubs here at UCI.
0: Except for I have no fashion sense.
1: That is okay. You don't need to have a fashion sense to join FITS. FITS is about learning how to appreciate fashion, how to grow your style. We have a lot of projects. I think everyone should join the magazine or check it out because it is really cool.
0: Love it.
1: The magazine, we will be having a runway. Lots of fun stuff.
0: Ooh, I might need to go to the runway.
1: So join FITS, FITS, UCI on Instagram.
0: Love it. 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It's The Random Show .KUCI on Instagram. Sorry, I'm like forgetting our own Instagram name. 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Also, I'm not plugging Netflix. It's just where you can find it. Please do not think that we are like stating any opinions for KUCI, its management, University of California Board of Regents. This is just our opinion. Doesn't say anything about anybody else. Please don't sue us. We are so broke.
1: So true.
0: 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We're going to go and listen to this Bee and Puppy Cat lullaby now. I hope you all like it. It seems really, really cute. Let's get going.